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1: The new album from Old Crow Medicine Show is called Union Made, and it's an album they made for America. Here's Old Crow's Morgan Janig talking about how being in a traveling band has helped him see this country as more of a union and less divided than you might think.
2: When you're on the ground and you're with people and you're together and you're singing songs and you're dancing and you're drinking beer, like it feels a lot less divided than I think a lot of people think that we are.
1: But he also reflects on why it was important for the band to include a protest song, like their version of Buffalo Springfield's For What It's Worth.
2: There's a lot of sentiment of, you know, shut up and sing, musicians. You're not supposed to have an opinion. Right. You're supposed to be there to entertain us. I think part of, especially folk music, it's part of our mission, I think, to talk about these hard things.
1: Morgan Janig and Ketch Secor of Old Crow Medicine Show and a performance from the band today. I'm Raina Duras. This is World Cafe. Here's a guy who's written lots of songs inspired by America, but right now you're going to hear him singing about France in this cover of my favorite Joni Mitchell song. It's Free Man in Paris, Sufjan Stevens.

Hey, how's it going? I'm Raina Duras. You're listening to World Cafe. Jesse Wells appears on the new Old Crow Medicine Show album on the song Howdy Do America. You're going to hear the band play that song live in their session coming up a little later this hour, but you won't hear Jesse Wells on that live performance. So I thought I'd give you a bit of him right now. Here's Jesse Wells, Wheel, on World Cafe.

0: The Story from Brandi Carlile. Before that, Molly Tuttle, who appears on the new Old Crow Medicine Show album alongside her partner, Old Crow frontman Ketch Secor. You'll hear all about that album and Old Crow performs live right after this on World Cafe.
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This is World Cafe. I'm Rena Duris. All year long, you've been hearing people talking about America's 250th anniversary. It is a celebration, but it's a celebration happening against a backdrop of a country that can feel extremely divided, one that's going through a lot of unrest. If you have been feeling conflicted about the United States in 2026, I think you might really enjoy today's session. Old Crow Medicine Show have been all over America playing music through the years, and they share their perspective on it with their new album, Union Made, which they made with the 250th in mind. Frontman Ketch Secor and bassist Morgan Janig talk about what they've seen in their travels, their own relationship to America, and the role folk music plays in it all. 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

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I'm Raina Durris, joined by Old Crow Medicine Show's Ketch Secor and Morgan Janig. It sounds like you guys

0: pounds a ton. And so one of the things that was constant for me was going downtown, whatever town we lived in, and going to the junk store. And everywhere in the junk store, all through the early 1980s, mid 80s, up to 90s, everything, there were so many examples of all the crap that they made and sold and gave away in 1976.
1: Like the plates and the mugs and all that stuff.
0: Oh, yeah. I mean, and remember how you could get elaborate perfume and colognes in huge sort of like constitution-shaped jugs?
1: I don't think I've ever seen one, but I can picture it.
0: Oh yeah, picture like a plaster quill pen and inkwell, but it's really a whiskey bottle, and it
1: Yes.
0: says Spirit of 76 on it. And there's no arguing that 2026 and 1976, like there's a clear winner here in the war for who's got the coolest marketable birthday number. 1776 to 1976, that's dope. And 2026, it's like, oh, we all have to do math. And then we all have to learn this terrible term, semiquincentennial. Say it 250 times fast. Semiquincentennial. What a horrible word.
1: That's how you're doing the vocal warm-ups for this tour. The whole band.
2: Semiquincentennial.
0: Exactly.
1: You also, I know, spent part of your time growing up in Virginia. Could you tell me how that activated an interest in the history of this country?
0: Well, all the presidents were from my region, and I went to, many of their homes, three presidential homes. By the time I was in the sixth or seventh grade, I'd been to three of them: the Madison home, which is called Montpelier, the Washington's home is which what's that one called?
1: Morgan.
0: Washington's home.
2: Mount Vernon, right?
0: Yeah, good one, Morgan. And of course, my favorite, Thomas Jefferson's house, which is called Monticello. That's where I got my very first instrument. I got it in the
1: Really?
0: fourth grade on a field trip. My dad gave me $5. Everybody got to buy a souvenir whose dad gave them $5. And the hot item that year was the distressed copy of the Declaration of Independence. It was sort of like wavery paper, and it was something you were going to throw away really quick. But what I bought with my $5 was a jaw harp, one of the instruments that had been used by the slaves that had been owned by a said president. And this jaw harp, or Jew's harp, as it's also known, was an instrument that I suddenly was thrust into folk music with into fourth grade. I was breaking my teeth with it, but I learned how to play it anyway.
1: I'm sure your teachers and parents loved that at the time.
0: Well, it's a quiet instrument. At least I
2: It's
0: didn't start
2: not.
0: on the fiddle.
1: Morgan, did you just say it's not quiet?
2: No, it's
1: Oh.
2: definitely. It's, I was going to say, at least they didn't give out recorders.
1: Oh, yeah, no, that would have been worse. Yeah, I'm sure that my parents wish that we were all playing the jaw harp instead of recorders in like fourth grade. In case you're just joining us, I'm talking with Ketch and Morgan of Old Crow Medicine Show on World Cafe. There are a few songs on this album that tell stories from American history. Merrimack and Monitor and the song Lewis and Clark come to mind right away. I would imagine that in the wrong hands, it could be kind of dry to give these musical history lessons, but storytelling is a part of a long tradition in folk music. How do you think about writing songs about historical events and people like that?
0: Well, it just comes naturally to me. I always write with one foot in the past and one foot in the stridently forward, because I think that that's what you do when you have these traditional instruments to be such a defining characteristic of our music. I still play the jaw harp. I play it professionally now, but I still play these same instruments that I learned when I was a kid. And I'm still pretty obsessed with the stories of American history. Like I was in Idaho yesterday, and I'm learning with every mile, I'm learning something new. Did you know that they have a National Atomic Laboratory in Idaho?
1: I did
0: And that
1: not know that.
0: the very first place to light up a light bulb with nuclear power was in the town of, let me get it right, Mackay, Idaho in 1953. They'd never lit one up before.
1: Next time you guys come to Philly, I'm taking you to trivia and you're going to be on my team. Well, we are going to listen to you guys play another song. We're going to hear you perform Lewis and Clark next. Why was the story of Lewis and Clark one that resonated with you?
0: Well, like you mentioned, I grew up in Virginia, and Meriwether Lewis was this kind of understudy figure to Thomas Jefferson.

0: So we lived in the town that was like three towns away from my town. He's so young. He's like 19 when he gets this job working for the president. And then the president's like, hey, man, I just bought all this land from the French. Go check it out. And so they put this intrepid team together. And when I was about 20 and Old Crow was starting, I was reading this wonderful book that should be on every red-blooded American's bedside table. It's called Undaunted Courage, and it's by Stephen Ambrose, the great historian. I read that book when I was 20, and then I started this wonderful band of merry pranksters called Old Crow. And then we went out and retraced the footsteps of the Lewis and Clark expedition. I just felt like, I guess, as a Virginian, as an American, that these two intrepid explorers and this host of Indian talent, of Native American talent, that they enlist to help them, because they never could have done it without the Crow and the Shoshone and the Flathead and the Nez Perce. Like, those were miracles that these men encountered. They definitely would have been a couple of boots sticking up out of the dirt if it hadn't been for Native intervention.
1: Yeah. It's so cool hearing you talk about this stuff because, you know, I know that music and history in the broad sense are connected, of course, but they're so connected on a personal level for you.
0: Totally. I feel like they're all part of the same. There's like a kind of shape shifting that music does, and it bends time. I went to the burial site of Meriwether Lewis. He died by suicide, and I've had suicide in my family, and I felt a connection with him through melancholy. Here's this cat that went and changed the map forever, you know, named the rivers and was the first dude to go do these things as of a European descent. And then he takes his own life on the side of the road one night. I think everybody can understand what remarkable pain feels like and the darkness. Mm-hmm. And so I think when we hear these stories that make our heroes feel a lot more like us, oh my, and he succumbed to it. It's a tragedy.
1: Yeah. Yeah. Well, we're going to hear you play the song. We'll come back in a minute. We'll talk some more. This is Old Crow Medicine Show performing Lewis and Clark live for World Cafe.
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0: Old Crow Medicine Show performing Lewis and Clark live. That's a song from their new album, Union Made. After the break, Morgan will talk about what it's been like to put out an album about America when, despite the nation having a landmark birthday, there may be people who aren't really in the mood to celebrate. That is next on World Cafe.
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2: Thank you. There's so much variety on KBSU. And one of my great sayings is, if you want to dance, you better pay the band. 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
0: Welcome back to World Cafe. I'm Raina Duras, joined today by Old Crow Medicine Show. I'm talking to frontman Ketch Secor and bassist Morgan Janig about the band's new album, Union Made.
4: It is an interesting time to be celebrating this country's birthday and writing songs about it, because it's at a strange point. Not everybody is maybe feeling celebratory. How are you guys feeling?
5: You know, getting out and playing all of these songs and traveling around the country, you know, we talk about traveling being the best education. Mm-hmm. And as we get to go to all of these places, we are reminded every time that, you know, we are all people and we're all Americans, and we actually all want the, you know, life, liberty, and pursuit of happiness that was promised to us a long time ago. And that can be a more unifying force than just, you know, all of the things that are being, you know, out there trying to divide us, which is one of the things that when we listen to a lot of the songs on, or when we play a lot of the songs on this record, it is union. It is union made. We were made, this country was made by a collective desire to move forward together. And I think the more that we go around, we see that spirit in everybody who comes out. And so I think that when you're on the ground and you're with people and you're together and you're singing songs and you're dancing and you're drinking beer, like it feels a lot less divided than I think a lot of people think that we are. And if we can do our part to help that move forward, then, you know, we're doing good work out there.
4: Yeah, there's a really nice song on the record called Y'all All Come that kind of gets to what you guys are talking about here. I want to play a clip of it. Is there anything you'd like to say about this song before we hear a little?
6: Sure. I made this wonderful new friend in my life when I got a phone call on a, I go to a lot of junk stores, as I mentioned, Raina. For a little bit there, I was really into buying old telephones for landlines. So anyway, one time I got this phone from about 1995 that like it talked. And so it was sort of like pre-caller ID. Anyway, it would say who was calling. And I got this phone call one day randomly that said, call from House of Cash. I was like, what is that, House of Cash? It was Johnny Cash's son calling me up because he had these Johnny Cash songs that he was looking to have somebody help finish. And it started this friendship with John Carter Cash, the only child of June and Johnny. And we've been friends ever since. And gosh, when we wrote this song, I wrote this song during the last time that Trump was the president, when I thought that we should have made this record then. Now it's even more important that it come out now. But I pitched it to him that he and his wonderful partner, wife, Anna Christina Cash, sing on it. So we brought the Cash family in. And, you know, sometimes when we look at country music as a lens for understanding the geopolitical lens of America, we might look to these three horsemen. So Kris Kristofferson is the left, mm-hmm. Waylon Jennings is the right, And right there in the middle, the tenant cotton farmer's kid from Dyess, Arkansas, Johnny Cash, is the center.
4: That is awesome. That I've never thought of it like that. But yeah, that's a great, using them as examples, I see what you mean. Y'all all come. This is Old Crow Medicine Show.
7: Y'all screaming your fuss, it's no wonder. Y'all can't find no peace with each other. But if you ask me, I'd like to see y'all all come together. I say bury the hatchet, instead y'all raise it up. I say call off the dogs, then y'all whoop them up. But if you ask me, I'd like to see y'all all come together.

0: Old Crow Medicine Show on World Cafe. That's a song from their new album, Union Maid, called Y'all All Come. I'm talking to Old Crow Medicine Show. I'm talking to Ketch and Morgan today on World Cafe. You closed the album with your own version of the Buffalo Springfield song, For What It's Worth. It's a song that originally came out in 1966 in the middle of the Vietnam War. It's one of those songs that just feels like it's loaded with meaning. What does it mean to you, especially right now?
1: It's been hard to see the fighting with ICE, people in helmets facing off with people with signs. And that is a powerful reminder of where we were about 50 years ago in the 1960s, in the year 1966. You know, I look back and I think about how music helped bring us together, even though it pointed out our, you know, our iniquities. And I know that music has the same force today that it had then. And even a song like this, you know, Stephen Stills wrote this song, and it's so powerful, and maybe even as powerful, if not more so today, that we sing it. You know, we're recognizing, and you can interpret it how you want. I mean, you can kind of pick your side with it.
0: Yeah. When you were going to go do your own version, how were you thinking about approaching it as Old Crow Medicine Show to make it your own?
2: You know, I think that, you know, Ketch, you're talking about this time in America, or, you know, when this song came out, where, you know, for a long time, protest songs were part of the American vernacular. And we look back at them now as anthems, and as we start playing For What It's Worth, and immediately the crowd lights up and knows it and loves it. But it is, you know, it is a song about strife, and it is a song about protest. And I think these days, talking about protest songs, I mean, there's a lot of sentiment of, you know, shut up and sing, musicians. You're not supposed to have an opinion. Right. You're supposed to be there to entertain us. And we see that a lot. We see that sentiment a lot out there. And it's, I think, part of, especially folk music, it's in our DNA. It's, you know, it's part of our mission, I think, to talk about these hard things. And so I think when we're playing this song, or when we're playing, you know, any of these songs that might feel a little bit, you know, tough things to talk about, that's kind of our job. It's kind of our job, guys. Let's, you know, listen to what we're saying, because we're saying it with love, and we're saying it with compassion, and with a sense of, like, let's try to find somewhere together that we can, you know, land in a place that, you know, a country that we all want to be part of, that's not for one person, that's not for one kind of people, that is, you know, it's America. It's, you know, as many stars and stripes as there are colors and languages and cultures, and it's a beautiful place to live. So I hope when people hear it that they're feeling that kind of love and compassion.
0: Well, let's hear it now on World Cafe, Old Crow Medicine Show, performing For What It's Worth.

0: Live for World Cafe, Old Crow Medicine Show, doing For What It's Worth. I'm Raina Duras, joined by Ketch and Morgan from the band, talking about their new album, Union Made. And the last song we're going to hear you perform today, you play with Molly Tuttle. She's also in the live performance. She's in the album as well. It's called Last American Waltz. Ketch, you wrote this song about 15 years ago, I think. Could you take us back to what you were thinking about when you originally wrote it?
1: Yeah, you know, I've been thinking about that because I'm right out in the same spot where this guy was from that I wrote this song for. When we started picking up speed, you know, there were these indicators, these sort of like signposts that were like, we went to Glasgow and everybody sang Wagon, CC Rider. They all sang CC Rider back to us. And we felt like, you know, Elvis, you know, it was like we were kings. That was like 2004. You know, we've been at it for about 6 years. Well, then by 2010, there'd be people coming to see us that we had seen the night before. And one of these sort of milestones, sort of signs, was this guy named Omar, whose last name I can't remember, who was from Rawlins, Wyoming. And he just started coming to every show all the time. So the first time I noticed him was playing in New Zealand. Then he was in Australia with us. And then we went to Florida and he was there. He went everywhere with us. And he always carried this walking stick, right? He was an old man. A lot of times an old man or old woman, somebody who is aged will see in us what they remember seeing when they were kids in folk music in the 50s or the 60s or even earlier than that. It's a really wonderful thing when you recognize that you are representative of something age old to somebody who's aged. And that was how it was with Omar. And then Omar died, and I wrote this song for him.
0: So how has the meaning of this song changed for you in 15 years?
1: What's changed is that Molly Tuttle and me are singing it. It's so incredible. Like, I met Molly, I heard Molly on the radio about 8 years ago on the Grand Ole Opry, and I was like, you know, like a lot of people are with Molly Tuttle, immediately smitten.
0: Absolutely.
1: And I decided I have to know this person. I have to get to know this woman. And she became our opening act for a hot minute there when we could afford her. And now she goes on a meteoric rise. And we've been friends and partners now for 6 years. And we're getting married this summer. By the time this show airs, we'll probably be hitched. And so the biggest piece of this song that's changed is that when you write an old song and you don't record it, you kind of, like, you don't really know what shape it's going to take. And the vast majority of these songs, you just never record. If you didn't record it within, you know, it's got a shelf life, three, 4 years. It's unusual to record something that you wrote more than a decade ago. And I didn't write this as a duet, but enter Molly. Molly is, she's a magician, and she makes amazing things happen. And she really fixed and resolved this song.
0: Yeah. Before we hear it, Morgan, I know this is one you really enjoy playing too.
2: This was definitely when we were coming up with the songs we wanted to be on this record. I remember recording the demo for this at our old studio in Hendersonville, and it didn't make it on that record. I think we were recording it for demos for the Remedy album, and it always stuck with me, and I would go back and listen to it, and I'd sing it in my head. And it is absolutely one of my favorite songs to play. It's one of my favorite songs to listen to. I've been singing it for 15 years. I'll be singing it for the next 15.
0: I'm so glad that it made it out, and now we can all listen to it. We're going to hear you perform it now. It's Last American Waltz featuring Molly Tuttle, Old Crow Medicine Show, live for World Cafe.

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1: Old Crow Medicine Show, joined by Molly Tuttle for a live performance of Last American Waltz on World Cafe. That song is on their new album, Union Made. I've been chatting about it with Ketch Secor and Morgan Janig. Guys, first of all, happy semi-quincentennial. Thank you so much for this record, and thanks for coming on the show.
2: Thanks, Brandon. Thanks, World Cafe, and happy semi-quincentennial to you and to all of you and to all of us. It's our birthday, y'all, and to our honorary Canadians.
1: Very much appreciated. Old Crow Medicine Show, thanks again to them for being on the show this hour. And thanks to World Cafe senior producer Kimberly Junod for her work on that session. Also, thanks to our affiliate stations across the country for bringing this show to you. We produce it at WXPN at the University of Pennsylvania in Philadelphia. I'm Raina Duris. 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
3: 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I don't think about you at all.
1: And Alabama Shakes.
4: 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I feel I'm coming. I feel I'm coming.
1: And Brandon Flowers.
5: So hold me in your arms. I think I'm going under.
1: All those tunes and more on the way. I'm Marina Duras. This is World Cafe. In the meantime, how about a little sing-along? I bet you know probably at least most of the words to this one by now. It's Fast Car, Tracy Chapman.

Hey, you're listening to World Cafe. My name is Raina Duris. If you didn't get enough fun facts about American history during that Old Crow Medicine Show session earlier, here is one more, courtesy of the guys in the UK band West Side Cowboy. Their name, West Side Cowboy, comes from New York City during the Industrial Revolution, when trains were newfangled technology and people were getting hit by them all the time because they went so fast. So there were these guys who would ride slowly on horseback in front of the trains to try to control their speed. Those guys were known as West Side Cowboys. That's how this band got their name. The more you know. West Side Cowboy, Worried Age, new music on the cafe.

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You really never know what you might find when you go searching through the World Cafe vault. It's a little like digging through a really, really huge crate of records at a store, except in this case, pretty much everything that you find is going to be a rarity because it was recorded exclusively for this show. This is World Cafe. I'm Raina Duris. Today on Live from the Archives, your first find is Massive Attack, performing a big, big one. 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

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Alabama Shakes got real, real, real big. Then, you may remember, they took a long break for almost a decade. Now, they're back. From their new album, I Must Be Dreaming, this is Alabama Shakes, I Feel Hope Coming.

0: You just heard Arrested Development with Tennessee. In just a minute, some new music out of Nashville, Tennessee. 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
0: You're listening to World Cafe. Hope your day is going well. I'm Raina Duris. Got something really pretty here from Angela Autumn. Kind of the perfect artist to start getting into as we ease into September. Just released her new album, Believer, last week. Just gorgeous voice and guitar playing here. This is I Don't Think About You At All, Angela Autumn.

0: Rudy Can't Fail, The Clash, before that Sam Fender with People Watching. And that's it for this edition of World Cafe. But it doesn't have to end here. You can always find us on Instagram, on social media, at World Cafe. That's at World Cafe. You can find me at Ra Ra Raina, RAHRAHRAINA. Thank you so much for listening. Thanks to the team who make this happen here. And thanks to our affiliates all across the country who bring this show to you. We produce it at WXPN at the University of Pennsylvania in Philadelphia. I'm Raina Duras. 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
2: Interpol burst onto the indie rock scene at the turn of the century, part of a group of bands that included The Strokes and Yeah Yeah Yeahs. 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Coming up, Daniel Kessler of Interpol talks about making their most experimental record yet on the next World Cafe.
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8: I'm John D. Liberto, and you're hearing echoes from PRX. Our CD of the month in September was Two by Twilight from Peter Phippen and Eric the Taylor. Today, I've got both musicians talking about what went into making an album that brought two veteran artists together for the very first time. Peter Phippen is a highly regarded world flautist who started out in the native flute scene. Eric the Taylor has been working in the ambient world. They merged in a meeting of architecture and improvisation.
9: I don't like to think when I'm playing. It's the old Taoist philosophy, no thinking, no mind, no mind, no problem.
8: That's Peter Phippen. I'll be talking to him and Eric the Taylor in this hour of Echoes.

You're hearing Echoes from PRX, and I'm John DiLiberto. Peter Phippen and Eric the Taylor want to take you into a contemplative state on their album, Two by Twilight. But this isn't the kind of music found on countless cookie-cutter music for meditation releases. That's not their intent at all. Two by Twilight takes you into a land of imagination. I'll be talking to them in the next half hour about their meeting of electronics and flutes, wires and wind. On our way there, I have music by Mark Isham and Julia Holter. But let's start with Thunder Bay. This is from her album,

24. 56. 42.

0: Nice space piece there by Syndromeda, movement number 5 from the album The World in Motion. And that came out of Elephant Stone, a band very much in the psychedelic mode, usually closer to the Black Angels, but this was a very kind of pastoral psychedelic piece from their album Asha, A Beautiful Fate. Mark Isham ahead of that with Number Theory from his release at the Carousel Club. And that countdown that you heard in there was actually a nod to Philip Glass's Einstein on the Beach. Some really great trumpet playing there by Mark Isham. Julia Holter proceeded with Materia 2. And up at the top, Thunder Bay with Crystal Ball. Coming up, I'll be talking with Peter Phippen and Eric the Tailor. It is going to be surreal, as Echoes continues from PRX. Do you want to represent Echoes to the world? 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

You're hearing echoes from PRX and John DiLiberto. There's a lot of music these days coming out in the electronic drone zone, and maybe even more in the meditation music zone. And flutes are often a big part of the latter, but not so much the former. But Peter Phippen and Eric the Taylor have brought them together and created something that transcends them both. It's on the album Two by Twilight.

0: Peter Phippen is well known in the flute and New Age worlds. He first came to prominence in the mid-1990s, playing Native American flutes, but he's since expanded into a panoply of ancient instruments from around the world. Eric the Tailor is an electronic artist working in the ambient zone with groups including The Fragile Fate and Dark Sky Alliance. He also recently recorded with David Helpling. They have come together with something totally different on Two by Twilight. Eric the Tailor.
1: I try to recreate some places and themes musically, kind of in the way that Brian Eno had done with On Land and many of his pieces. When I originally wrote those ambient beds, I'm all about feel. So I'm just fumbling around and finding sounds that seem to

0: allow me to jump from one section of the song into the next without giving it too much pre-thought.
1: But he wanted another sound besides his array of synthesizers, flutes.
0: I just feel that my ambient beds could really use a lead voicing, and I wanted it to have some more of a worldly appeal. So I felt like I could use a flute, and not a silver flute. I was looking very much for the hand-carved flutes, like the collection that Peter Phippen owns.
2: I'd listened to his stuff, so I knew he was out in the space music world. And, you know, I guess I had been playing very organically for a long time. And I thought it'd be good to break things up and do something different. And that's why, of course, I said yes.

0: I'm talking to Peter Phippen from his home in Eau Claire, Wisconsin, and Eric the Tailor from his home studio in Rochester, New York. Phippen has a broad, welcoming face with a ready smile. Wearing glasses, his long, straight gray hair falls below his shoulders. Taylor has equally long, brown hair and wears a black t-shirt with their record label, Project, printed on the front. Taylor had pretty much laid down the electronic tracks for the album, creating surreal, often rhythm-free landscapes. In fact, he had two albums worth of material.
1: When Peter did come to the house, we recorded two records. He was here for like, I don't know, was it a week? It was a week, Peter, right?
2: About a week, yeah.
1: About a week, but I had sent him this other record of worth of material, and he recorded against it in 2 days. And so then he was still in my house, and I said, let me just pull up this other record that I have. And he just started playing against music that he had never heard before, which is this record, which is Two by Twilight. We had worked two sessions on the previous record, done, and then we spent one day recording on Two by Twilight.
2: It was more like 2 or 3 hours.
1: It really was. He just whipped through it. 95%+ his first take.
0: This is nothing new for Peter Phippen, who likes to freely improvise.
2: Yeah, I don't like to think when I'm playing. It's the old Taoist philosophy, no thinking, no mind, no mind, no problem. And I don't like to repeat myself. So, as Eric will tell you, he threw up something in front of me, and I let the flute play itself. I kept myself out of the way of the music.

0: Phippin brought 11 of his flutes to the session, with most of the tracks featuring a couple of variations on the Japanese shakuhachi flute.
1: The dominant two flutes are the Taisho-era shakuhachi, which is from about 1910, and a 1830s C. Poblet boxwood transverse flute from New York City. Those are the predominant instruments on the album. The Edo period shakuhachi, I think I played two different ones. One track was in B minor, and I happened to have a replica with me of a Mojave flute. So that's pretty much the only Native American flute on the album.
0: His flutes float ethereally through the surreal soundscapes with Taylor applying light processing.
2: I process the flutes and then Jeff further processed them and gave the overall record a nice proper sheen, if you will.
0: The Jeff he mentions is Jeff Town, Echo's producer, who co-produced and mixed the album. Taylor's soundscapes weren't the usual drone zones you might find in his music. They are heavily layered with detailed and often off-center combinations, even when he's constructing a lakeside dock on Fisherman's Cove.
2: There was this place, and I remember Fisherman's Cove. There weren't many people that lived on this island, and those that were there were fishermen. And I remember walking through their tiny little village one night, and all the fishermen had hung their eels out over fire to smoke, full stars in the sky. It was beautiful, but yet it was kind of eerie. And I was finding all this beauty within the deaths of these animals. It was strange, and I wanted to recreate that kind of feeling that I had, like this is profoundly unusual and somehow still beautiful.

0: Another track, Zuwara, Place of the Elders, is infused with mysterious voices.
1: I, on occasion, just like to call up my shortwave radio and see what I can grab, and that came across on shortwave. So I'm not really sure of its origins, and I don't know what they're in fact singing, but I enjoyed it enough to grab it and bring it into that track, Zuwara. And Zuwara, that music sounded to me as if it was to have been African, that music. And so I started looking at the continent of Africa and found Zuwara. Zuwara means place of the elders, and that was how we came into that name. We wanted to continue that vibe that those singers at the top of the song created, and so I tried to create some African rhythms. It's one of the more rocking pieces on the record, I would say.

0: Even though Taylor started out playing drums in progressive rock groups, and Peter Phippen remains a working musician who plays bass in rock bands and also has a solo singer-songwriter career, neither adheres to any sense of melody. Consonants, yes, but melody only by accident of the flow.
1: A lot of people want to hear a melody. I don't want to play a melody. I want to play a soundscape. You know, and I play the flute for myself, and I think that's the best thing I ever did. Early on when I started playing in 1987, the lead singer for the rock group I was in, I'd be trying to learn a song. He goes, "Phippen, it sounds better when you just make stuff up." And luckily for me, the art professor here at the UW-Wisconsin had been a mentor to me since 1983. And he beat the cocky rock star out of me. And I would play in his improvisational experimental music group when I wasn't on tour.
2: I feel like music that is made up in section A, section B, chorus, bridge, section A, section B, that feels almost contrived to some degree. And this is really about the emotions and the state that my spirit was in when I created them.

0: Despite his protestations, Peter Fibbon does have melody in him. You can hear it on the prettiest track on the album, the 10-minute excursion called Conceiver. Most of that is a result of Taylor's soundscape, based loosely on Javanese gamelan music.
1: Yes, they are, yes. Also, I did track some tubular bells. I have a small set from Woodstock Chimes. I wanted to play and record a series of bells and kind of have them panned left and right. And I wanted to sort of have a sloppy rhythm section, a sloppy gamelan feel, if you will. I wanted things to just kind of ting and ping and just kind of be all over the place. I wanted to create an atmosphere.

0: Taylor claims that even intricate tracks like this were born in the current, and that was the whole concept of the album, to just free flow their emotions and sense of space.
1: Stream of consciousness is how I recorded those beds, and then when I put them in front of Peter, Peter just really had a point to just jump off from and just soared across the top of them.
2: It's what I live for. I don't like to work things out. I told Eric I was going to come in cold and just play what I felt was right. And that's exactly what happened. Stream of consciousness.
0: You can expand your own consciousness into free flow with Peter Phippen and Eric the Taylor's 2 by Twilight, released on Project Records. I will have a link to Peter Phippen and Eric the Taylor's album, 2 by Twilight, in the posting for today's show, and you can also read my review of this album, The Echoes CD of the Month for September. A really wonderful recording, and Echoes CD of the Month Club members have been enjoying that for a while. 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Go to echoes.org, find out more about The Echoes CD of the Month Club. And now I've got 2 tracks from 2 by Twilight, beginning with Timetable.

Peter Phippen and Eric the Tailor, two tracks off their album, Two by Twilight. We heard Zuara, Place of the Elders, which we talked about in our feature today, and Timetable started us off. Once again, I've got a really nice review of this recording that is up on our website at echoes.org. I'm John DiLiberto. Thank you so much for being with me in this first hour. Echoes continues from PRX.

0: Thelonious Monk is an icon of jazz whose compositions still resonate 75 years after many of them were composed. They are often covered, but Jean-Baptiste takes an unusual contemplative approach to these works on his album Monk Meditations. I've got that ahead in the next Hour of Echoes from PRX.
1: 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A new concerto by Malik Jundali on the next performance today from 8 p.m.
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0: I'm John DiLiberto, and you're hearing Echoes from PRX. Coming up in this hour, music from Sigur Rós and Goldtrap, and we'll hear from Quiet Resonance off his album Flying Against the Wind. I've also got music by guitarist Will Ackerman, the founder of Windham Hill Records 50 years ago. He is still going at it, now in his mid-70s. We'll hear from his album Home.

Music by Will Ackerman, that's ahead, along with a wild minimalist track from Gaspar Claus off his album Cells. They Divide in this hour of Echoes. From his album Eternal Spring, here's Jack Wiley and Juniper.

You're hearing Echoes from PRX, and I'm John DiLiberto. Coming up, I've got a really interesting collaboration from several years back now, Marconi Union and bassist Ja Wobble. We're also going to hear from Michael Stearns, but let's start with John Batiste from his album Monk Meditations. He takes a bunch of tunes from Thelonious Monk and spins them into very contemplative works, including this one called Always Know.

0: Michael Stearns, a moment before a floating whisper, is going all the way back to 1987. That might be Michael's most melodic album, I think. That came out of Karen with Pull from her album, Physics Universal, Love Language, which goes as Pull. And Marconi Union, Jaw Wobble, ahead of that Reality Crash from Anomic. Also heard Gaspar Claus. That was that fairly wild minimalist piece from his album called Cells. And John Batiste up at the top from Monk Meditations. Coming up in the next half hour, I've got some music by Goldfrapp as Echoes continues from PRX. 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

You're hearing Echoes from PRXN. I'm John DiLiberto. We're going to be hearing music by Will Ackerman ahead from his album called Home. But first, here's Sigur Rós, going back to 2012 and the album Voltare.

Joshua Hill, and kind of a heartbreaking song. He wrote his whole album, Cowboy Dream, Acceptance is an Arrow, during the pandemic. And during a lot of that time, he was caring for his father, who was in dementia. And this song is definitely about that. It's called Blue Left Hand. And that came out of Sigur Rós. Coming up, some quiet resonance. If you think you missed something I played on Echoes, you can locate it in the playlist for today's show. That is at echoes.org. That's Echoes, echoes.org. Here's a track by Will Ackerman from his album called Home. He's got a lot of the usual suspects accompanying him on this, including Premeek Russell-Tubbs on soprano sax, Tom Eaton on keyboards and bass, and Jeff Haynes, who used to play with Pat Metheny, on percussion. From the album Home, Will Ackerman and The Five Sisters.

0: quiet resonance headlong into the surf, ending that set off the album Flying Against the Wind. And that came out of Goldfrapp off their 2013 album, their sixth release, Tales of Us Stranger, the name of that tune. And Will Ackerman up at the top with The Five Sisters. And The Five Sisters are actually a tree with five trunks that was destroyed during Hurricane Irene up in Vermont, where Will Ackerman lives. I'm John DiLiberto. Thank you for being with me today on Echoes. 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Jeff Town is the producer of Echoes. 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

Hello, my friends. Welcome to the Neon Brown Radio Hour. I'm your host and emotional support party animal, Christy. And every week I bring you some of my most favorite songs. As usual, the theme is no theme. Just whatever. Whatever's been floating my boat. We're going to bounce around tonight. We're going to start off with a Singaporean group. Here is the Golden Mile Band with Thai Whiskey.

That was Lady Luck from Richard Swift. We also had Dirty Projectors with Impregnable Question, one of my favorite kind of love songs. Yeah. Dead Ghosts with James Brown, Let Eclair with Homo Sapiens, and the Psychedelic Aliens with Gamobi Adesi off of Psycho African Beat. We're going to shift gears a little bit. We're going to get a little bit more jazzy for a couple of songs. Next up for you, I've got Alex Eisenberg. Here is To Move On.

Well, that was everyone's favorite Nigerian pop icon, William Onyebere with Fantastic Man. It was a big old set, so let's run through what else we had. We had the Funkees with Breakthrough, the Velvetettes with Needle in a Haystack, Walking in the Rain coming from the Ronettes, Phyllis Dillon with Perfidia, Mulatto Astaki with Girl from Addis Ababa, and Sonny Clark with Can't We Be Friends. Friends? Friends. Friends, it is that time, the time to say goodnight, the time to tell you that I have one last song to play for you, and then the Neon Brown Radio Hour will be over. Thank you all so much for hanging with me this week. I hope you enjoyed everything I brought to you, and I hope you tune in next week to see what else I've got. So we're going to close out tonight with Marihada. Here is No Condition is Permanent. Have a good one. See you next time.

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They are fighting, they are robbing, they are cheating, they are fighting, robbing, cheating, killing, fighting, robbing.

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Hello, music lovers, and welcome to The Many Moods of Ben Vaughn. I'm your host, Ben Vaughn, coming to you once again through the miracle of radio, the modern miracle of FM radio, and it's really great to be here on the air, in stereo, on the FM dial, or your device of choice, and we're very happy to have you here with us. We are broadcasting like we usually do from the Relay Shack here in Parts Unknown, USA. We're centrally isolated here in the middle of nowhere. And in the Relay Shack, we are surrounded by boxes of records, CDs, 45s, we have 8-track tapes, we got all kinds of stuff laying around here, and I can't wait to play some of this music for you. We span many decades, many styles, and many moods on this show. And I have a list here of genres we're going to try to fit in during this hour. We have Philly soul, country, British invasion, doo-wop, glam rock, folk, jazz, R&B, and much, much more. And we also have a few special features we're going to get to. We have the original version of a tune usually associated with Janis Joplin, but this came before her version. We also have what might be the best Philly soul falsetto record of all time, plus Charlie Rich sings Hank Williams. All this and more during the next hour. So sit back, settle in, relax, get comfortable. This is The Many Moods of Ben Vaughn. And we're going to start off this episode with The Who. And here they are, Marianne with the Shaky Hands, here on The Many Moods.

the Delmore Brothers with Wayne Rainey, Blues Stay Away From Me. And before that, we heard Patti and the Emblems from Camden, New Jersey, from 1964, with Mixed Up, Shook Up Girl. And we started that set off with Marianne with the Shaky Hands by The Who, from 1967. I'm Ben Vaughn. This is the Many Moods of Ben Vaughn that you're tuned into on your radio or device of choice. And we are now going to play the original version of Peace of My Heart by Irma Franklin, Aretha Franklin's sister. You may know this by Janis Joplin and Big Brother and the Holding Company, but this came out first. Peace of My Heart by Irma Franklin.

0: We have been listening to Gil Thrithel from an album called Nashville Moog, Wichita Lyman, a beautiful version of that. And right before that, we heard Crazy Face by Van Morrison from 1970. And before Van Morrison, we heard Diamond Head by The Ventures. Queued up and ready to go, Charlie Rich sings Hank Williams. This and more when we return with The Many Moods of Ben Vaughn.
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6: Coming to you across the airwaves, these are the many moods of Ben Vaughn. And now, here's your host, Ben Vaughn.
0: All right, we are back. Welcome back to the show. The Many Moods is now in syndication, and we're very happy about that, and it's all your fault. So thank you for your support. All right, we are now going to hear one of the best feel-good records ever recorded by anyone. 1963, The Times, with So Much in Love.

Tim Hardin with Red Balloon here in the Many Moods. And before Tim Hardin, we heard T-Rex with Mad Donna from the album Tanks, T-A-N-X. And we started that set off with The Times from 1963 with So Much in Love. I'm Ben Vaughn. This is The Many Moods of Ben Vaughn. And we are here in the Relay Shack surrounded by boxes of records, CDs, 45s, 8-track tapes. And I have an LP here by Charlie Rich on High Records. I'm not sure what year this is. 67 is my guess. And this is his version of Hey Good Lookin' by Hank Williams. But it's not what you think it might sound like. Charlie Rich.

0: We have been listening to Roy Eldridge and Hop, Skip, and Jump, a record that I grew up with, and that's the copy I grew up with right there, and it doesn't skip. Pretty amazing. Roy Eldridge with Hop, Skip, and Jump, and before that we heard Tombstone Every Mile by Dick Curless, a warning to all the truckers up there in the Northeast, and before Dick Curless, we heard the Royalettes, and It's Gonna Take a Miracle. Coming up after the break, we have what might be the best Philly soul falsetto performance of all time. This and more when we return with the many moods of Ben Vaughn.
1: Don't touch that dial. You're listening to the many moods of Ben Vaughn.
0: Oh, yes, we are back. Welcome back to the show. We know you have other entertainment options, and we thank you for choosing the many moods. Okay, we heard Charlie Rich sing Hank Williams. How about Otis Redding sings Sam Cooke? What do you think? Yes? I thought so. Here we go. Otis Redding with Chain Gang.

Alan Vega with One Chord and the Truth with Jukebox Babe, a really great record from 1980, which is a little late here in the Relay Shack. We usually top things off around 1978 or 79, but that one snuck in there. 1980, Alan Vega. And before Alan Vega, we heard Biff Rose with Fill Your Heart, a tune that was covered by David Bowie at one point in his career. And we started that set off with Otis Redding here on The Many Moods, which is what you're listening to, The Many Moods of Ben Bond. And if you like what you hear, this show is now available as a podcast on an internet near you. That is correct. Wherever you find your podcast, we're there. We're very easy to find. And we thank KCDZ in Joshua Tree, California, for putting these shows up on the information superhighway for you to download and enjoy. And we also have a social media presence of sorts. We are on Instagram and Facebook. So if you see us up there, take a moment to like us. Really, really like us. I mean, really like us. All right, we're going to hear right now a Philly soul falsetto performance that might take the cake when it comes to this sort of thing. Eddie Holman from 1965. Not only does it start out amazing, but the key goes up and it gets even better. Eddie Holman with This Can't Be True.

0: Donald Byrd sings Herbie Hancock. Well, not really. The background singers are singing, but that's Donald Byrd and his version of Cantaloupe Island. And before that, we heard Eddie Holman with This Can't Be True. Well, folks, that just about does it. We have run out of time here on the Many Moods of Ben Vaughn. We got to go. We got to get out of here. The show is produced by Charles Tobias, engineered by Kevin Jarvis. Our announcer is Smith Harrison, and I'm your host, Ben Vaughn. Thank you so much for listening. Come back and visit us again right here in the Relay Shack. We'll be waiting for you. Until then, arrivederci, auf Wiedersehen, adios, au revoir, aloha, and goodbye. See ya.
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No matter what you do, someone is not going to like it and think you should do it differently. English composer Derek Bourgeois dealt with this throughout his career. He found that the pendulum swung both ways when it came to opinions of his music. One camp thought he was way too old-fashioned, especially for a modern contemporary composer. The other side of things thought that Bourgeois was too avant-garde, a little too modern and too contemporary. For a while, he tried to please both sides, but eventually he decided he had to just be himself, and that was that. Coming up, you'll hear some unapologetical music by Derek Bourgeois. It's a trombone concerto in about a half.

That style of music was really popular in Handel's day. He wrote about a dozen of those concerto grossos. Concerto Grosso No. 5 by George Friedrich Handel, performed by Consentus Musicus Vienna with conductor Nicholas Harnacore on Music Through the Night. Coming up, a trombone concerto. And get your binoculars ready. We're on the lookout for migrating birds in just a minute.

As a kid, maybe you remember your parents or an aunt or uncle having a pair of binoculars in the car, and they brought it when you went on a walk or a hike through the woods. You might have thought then, well, that's kind of funny. I'm not sure I'll ever do that. But then there comes a time when you realize that you are a bird watcher now. Maybe you've seen these viral videos online about people realizing they've turned into their parents. They've got those binocs in the car. They've got bird feeders in their yard, and they can't wait to check off on their app that they had another sighting. Well, you'll get a sighting of a few birds with this performance. You'll hear the dove's mournful cry, the cuckoo, and the nightingale in The Birds by Ottorino Respighi.

The Birds by Ottorino Respighi. That was the Atlanta Symphony Orchestra conducted by Lewis Lane on Music Through the Night. English composer Derek Bourgeois was born in the 1940s, and this is a piece of music you could say he wrote at the height of his career in the 1980s, a trombone concerto by Derek Bourgeois.

It's not every day that the trombone gets to be at center stage. That was a trombone concerto by English composer Derek Bourgeois. The soloist was Christian Lindbergh with the Tokyo Kosei Wind Orchestra, led by Chikara Imamura on Music Through the Night. Thanks for being here tonight. It's great to have your company. I'm Jalene Kahn.

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earlier this month marked the anniversary of the birth of American composer Amy Beach. She was born September 5th, 1867, 159 years ago. Born in New Hampshire, Amy Beach was a child prodigy. Right away, she was singing and had perfect pitch. By the time she was 3, she could read music. And a year after that, she could write music. During a time when odds were stacked against female composers, Amy Beach wrote over 300 pieces of music. And by the time she died, she was considered a member of the Boston Six, a nickname given to an important group of American composers from that era. Coming up, we'll hear one of those piano pieces that she wrote in about 20 minutes.

Morton Lauridsen was famous when he was a teacher for doing something at the start of every class. He would read a poem before class started. He had a deep love of poetry, and it's poetry that has inspired most of his music, including this, Songs of the Roses.

Songs of the Roses by Morten Lauridsen. Stephen Layton conducted Polyphony on Music Through the Night. Anytime you want to hear choral performances, they are at your fingertips on our choral stream. 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

American composer Amy Beach wrote hundreds of pieces of music during her lifetime. This is one of them called Under the Stars. It's performed by Joanne Polk.

Pianist Joanne Polk has dedicated most of her career to recording music by female composers. And we just heard a track from Amy Beach, Under the Stars, on Music Through the Night. 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This is the only violin concerto written by Antonín Dvořák. It's performed here by violinist Sarah Chang and the London Symphony Orchestra.

0: Antonín Dvořák wrote his only violin concerto, hoping that the famous violinist Josef Joachim would perform it. Joachim ultimately decided it wasn't for him. But Sarah Chang loves it. That was violinist Sarah Chang in the London Symphony Orchestra, conducted by Colin Davis on Music Through the Night.
1: 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He says the Syrian civil war has taken so many lives and destroyed so many communities, he feels it's his duty to preserve his culture through music. 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

There's plane, there's train, there's automobile. Have you ever traveled with these modes of transportation? There's nothing like a good American road trip. But what about a great American river ride? Take the road, or river, rather, less traveled tonight. Along the way, you'll see beautiful bluffs, you'll experience raging waters, and untouched landscapes. As we travel down the mighty Mississippi. Stick around to go on that journey in about 5 minutes.

We're building up to that river ride. This piece of music is called Fluid, so a bit of a water theme. It's by Sean Hickey, performed by Laura Downs.

Laura Downs with music by Sean Hickey called Fluid on Music Through the Night. This next piece of music takes us on a real adventure. The music follows the course of the mighty Mississippi River. The river starts as a trickle in northern Minnesota, and the music starts off really soft. As the river travels from Minnesota to Missouri, that's the upper Mississippi, flowing past steep limestone bluffs. This is the part of the river that inspired Native Americans to name it Father of Waters. When the Mississippi meets the Ohio River in the southernmost part of Illinois, the Mississippi comes into its full grandeur, and so does this suite. She swells to more than twice the size we've seen so far and becomes this very brown, laissez-faire river that quietly descends towards the Gulf of Mexico. It's a 2,340-mile journey, and Florence Price takes you on that journey one note at a time with her Mississippi River Suite.

it can take 2 to 3 months, depending on weather, to make your way all the way down the Mississippi River from northern Minnesota to the Gulf of Mexico. With that half an hour performance, we got to travel down the entire Mississippi River, Florence Price's Mississippi River Suite. The Women's Philharmonic was our tour guide with conductor Oppo Su. We're going to stick with the nature theme with a couple pieces of music inspired by birds coming up in just a minute.

The Nightingale by Alexander Aliabiev. That was harpist Sasha Boldachev on Music Through the Night. We're going to keep bird watching with a performance by the Emerson String Quartet, Haydn's String Quartet No. 53, called The Lark.

0: Some say that's the perfect example of what a string quartet should sound like. Haydn's String Quartet No. 53, called The Lark, performed by the Emerson String Quartet on Music Through the Night.
1: Interpol burst onto the indie rock scene at the turn of the century, part of a group of bands that included The Strokes and Yeah Yeah Yeahs. For their latest album, This Mirror Weighs a Ton, they teamed up with a notable pop producer, Andrew Wyatt, adding glockenspiels and woodwinds to the mix. Coming up, Daniel Kessler of Interpol talks about making their most experimental record yet on the next World Cafe.
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Sometimes when you eat a new dish, you might not be able to put your finger on what flavor you're tasting. What is that secret ingredient? There's an entire episode of Friends about this, where they try and figure out the secret ingredient in chocolate chip cookies. When you hear this music, you might not think right away that it has a distinct flavor. But eventually, you'll get there and you'll figure out the secret ingredient. Keep listening and we'll get a taste of this in the next hour. Here's guitarist Berta Rojas playing Waltz No. 3 by Agustin Barrios.

Waltz No. 3 by Agustin Barrios, performed by Berta Rojas. There are a lot more performances where that came from on our custom guitar stream. 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It's on the Your Classical app or yourclassical.org. Hey there, I'm Jalene Kahn, and it's great to have you here. I hope you're doing well and enjoying the music. Coming up, we're going to have a bit of a Scottish theme. First, we'll head to a cave off the coast of Scotland that inspired a piece of music by Felix Mendelssohn. That's in about 15 minutes. Here's pianist Lisa Smirnova playing Handel's Keyboard Suite No. 4.

Keyboard Suite No. 4 by George Friedrich Handel, performed by Lisa Smirnova on Music Through the Night. You remember when you go to a concert and it sounds bad. I still have a memory from many years ago, over a decade probably, of being at a standing room only show and not being able to hear a thing. Everything was completely muffled because I was on the side of the speaker. And I haven't bought a concert ticket to go back to that venue since. Well, next we're going to travel to a memorable venue, but it's not because it has bad acoustics. It's because it's absolutely brilliant, beautiful, unlike anywhere else in the world. This music is inspired by a cave off the coast of Scotland. It's called Hebrides Overture, or Fingal's Cave, by Felix Mendelssohn.

At first listen, this piece of music might not strike you as something that is Scottish, but eventually it'll get there. It's a piece that paints a picture of the sprawling Scottish landscape, Land of the Mountain and the Flood by Hamish McCune.

0: A whole lot of Scotland with that performance. The Scottish National Orchestra and conductor Alexander Gibson with Land of the Mountain and the Flood by Scottish composer Hamish McCun.
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1: This time of the week can be tough. It's only Tuesday. And if you have a Monday through Friday schedule, you can no longer really ride the high of the weekend like you can on Monday. You're pretty far away from Friday, so Tuesday can be kind of a slog. But it doesn't have to be. You can have excitement and joy on a Tuesday. And you're going to get that with this performance that transports you to a bustling cafe where you can enjoy a little lunch or a cup of coffee with friends. Stick around for this escape coming up in about a half an hour. Here's a performance from the Danubius Quartet playing the third movement from String Quartet No. 1 by Heitor Villa-Lobos.

the Danubius Quartet, playing music by Heitor Villa-Lobos, the third movement from his String Quartet No. 1. English composer Ray Vaughan Williams once said, "The art of music is above all arts in the expression of the soul of the nation." And his music was the soul of England. In this piece of music, he captures the very essence of England, and it doesn't take all that long to do it. This piece is just a couple minutes long.

music that captures England in just a few short minutes. And who can do it better than Rafe Vaughan Williams? Fantasia on Green Sleeves, performed by the Boston Pops Orchestra with conductor John Williams. Next, we'll hear music from another English composer. Samuel Wesley is someone who helped to introduce the music of Bach to England. Here's Wesley's Symphony No. 4.

Symphony No. 4 by English composer Samuel Wesley. Matthias Baumert conducted the London Mozart Players. Spend a little time in Paris with a couple pieces of music coming up next.

Pianist Gwyn Wynn with the Pas de Deux from Parisiana by French composer Germain Taillefer. We're going to stay in Paris right where we are, enjoying time at a bustling cafe with this next performance. You can stay cozy inside the cafe if you'd like. Maybe you're huddled up in a corner booth with a good cup of coffee. Otherwise, we can go out on the patio, which is a little more lively. There's people walking by, they're laughing, they're talking. I wonder where they're heading. This piece of music puts you smack dab in the middle of Paris by Jacques Offenbach.

Eventually, you do have to leave your favorite cafe, and that's what happens when the music ends. Gaîté Parisienne, a piece that takes you inside of a bustling Paris cafe. It's by Jacques Offenbach. We heard the Boston Symphony Orchestra, conducted by Seiji Ozawa. We've gotten to do a lot of traveling with the music this past hour. From Paris, we'll head to Finland, with music by Sibelius coming up in just a minute.

0: Finlandia by Jean Sibelius had to go by a couple different names when it was first written in order to avoid censorship, which is exactly what Sibelius was protesting when he wrote it. That was the Lahti Symphony Orchestra with conductor Osmo Vanska. I'm Jalene Kahn. Thanks for listening with me. I hope you have a great Tuesday.
1: 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He says the Syrian civil war has taken so many lives and destroyed so many communities, he feels it's his duty to preserve his culture through music. A new concerto by Malik Jundali on the next performance today from APM.
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4: In 1833, a new French translation of the Vita di Benvenuto Cellini emerged. It's based on the uninhibited, sometimes larger-than-life, tale of the 16th-century Florentine goldsmith and sculptor. When Hector Berlioz read it in 1833, he truly connected with its vitality and its passion. He also, in his own words, had the misfortune to believe it would make an interesting and dramatic subject for an opera. More on that and the overture from the work Benvenuto Cellini coming up.

This is the Composer's Datebook for September 15th. I'm John Burge. Today's date in 1912 marked the birthday of the Cuban composer, choral director, and educator Gisela Hernandez. She began her musical studies at the Santa Cecilia School in her hometown of Cardenas, and in 1924 moved to Havana, where she finished her studies 4 years later at the National Conservatory. She won Cuba's National Composition Award in 1940, and in 1944 continued her studies in the United States at the Peabody Institute of Music in Baltimore. Returning to Cuba, she composed her own works, pursued a career at various educational institutions, and organized and promoted concerts of Cuban music. In 1949, she formed and directed a women's choir and was named professor of harmony, history, pedagogy, and composition at the National Music Conservatory in Havana. She was also a member of the nationalistic Grupo Minorista, composers who incorporated Afro-Cuban traditions into their music. Gisela Hernandez wrote pieces for piano, chamber music, choral, and orchestral works. She's also credited with being one of the first and most important composers of Cuban art songs. She died in 1971 at the age of 59, and her music is only recently becoming better known outside of Cuba.

Composer's Datebook is produced by APM, American Public Media, in collaboration with the American Composers Forum, reminding you that all music was once new.

Such a beautiful melody, as you might expect from a lullaby, and definitely an Afro-Cuban lullaby by Leo Brower adds that nice exotic touch with William Kanengeiser playing the guitar. Good morning, I'm Kevin O'Connor. It is September 15th, Tuesday. Welcome. Today in history, at 1835, the HMS Beagle, with Charles Darwin on board, reached the Galapagos Islands. And some historic research done there. 1795, Lyrical Ballads was published by Samuel Taylor Coleridge and William Wordsworth. First work of English Romantic movement is probable on that date. Seems likely. 1938, British PM Neville Chamberlain visited Adolf Hitler at Berchtesgaden, Germany. Kept him waiting, too, historically significant. Here's a Rondo by Mozart, Heinrich Schiff, the Northern Sinfonia of England, with Christian Tetzlaff, the violinist.

Music there from the great Mozart. That was just a rondo, simple title. Heinrich Schiff conducted the Northern Sinfonia of England, and Christian Tetzlaff was the violinist there. I'm Kevin O'Connor. Coming up in just a little bit, Adolphe Adam, and something from Tchaikovsky's Seasons, actually. Let's do that right now. This is August Harvest. And the score is prefaced with a poem by Alexei Koltsov about families cutting tall rye and hauling haystacks, part of a magazine series for Tchaikovsky to get him some better income. Rather than doing the seasons, though, he broke it down by month.

From Tchaikovsky's The Season, that was August Harvest. We are past that now, aren't we? Long Long was the pianist. Coming up next, we'll have a little ballet excerpt, and on the way still, some Edward Elgar. 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

Entrance of Giselle from, what else? Giselle, Adolphe Adam. That was the Slovak Radio Symphony Orchestra. This is a flute concerto, third movement, from the composer Wilhelm Malik, and Maximiano Valdez is conducting the Nice Philharmonic Orchestra. Alain Marion is the flautist.

That is the third movement from a flute concerto by Wilhelm Molik. Maximiano Valdez conducted the Nice Philharmonic Orchestra, and Alain Marion was the flautist there. Well, you know, Benvenuto Cellini, a success in literature, kind of a stage failure, though. We're talking goose eggs for Hector Berlioz. 5 years after it debuted, he mined the opera, though, for thematic material for a new overture he could use, either as an independent work or as the introduction to the second act of Benvenuto Cellini. With a flavor of the opera's setting and his own Italian travels as guides, he named it Roman Carnival, sometimes known as Roman Carnival Overture, but this is actually the overture under the name Benvenuto Cellini, Hector Berlioz. It's Colin Davis and the Dresden State Orchestra.

Jonathan Bailey Holland composed that work for horns in 1994. It's called Antois, when he was only 19 or 20 years old, probably still pursuing his Bachelor of Music at Curtis Institute of Music. Today in music history, 1938, you may not have heard of jazz piano prodigy Margaret Johnson. She was 20 at that time, and she made her only recording, Four Sides with Billie Holiday, in New York City, and Johnson died of tuberculosis less than a year later.

0: Ensemble Caprice there with a chamber classic, Brandenburg Concerto No. 6 by Bach. I'm Kevin O'Connor. 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
1: Interpol burst onto the indie rock scene at the turn of the century, part of a group of bands that included The Strokes and Yeah Yeah Yeahs. For their latest album, This Mirror Weighs a Ton, they teamed up with a notable pop producer, Andrew Wyatt, adding glockenspiels and woodwinds to the mix. Coming up, Daniel Kessler of Interpol talks about making their most experimental record yet on the next World Cafe.
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0: Boise State Public Radio music is KBSU HD1 Boise, KWRV Sun Valley, KBSM McCall, KBSC Cambridge, KBXM Salmon, KBXU Chalice, KBSP Stanley, KBSS HD2 Sun Valley, and KBSW HD2 Twin Falls.
1: Nobody really wants to reinvent the wheel, do they? So Beethoven had to be forward-thinking in his early years without being too progressive. When he wrote his first series of piano trios, as a matter of fact, he had to show just a bit of restraint. Long before him, Haydn and Mozart had paved the way with the genre, so he might have been just a bit put off. But even by his second trio, he was already taking those Beethoven chances. Couldn't resist. He had confidence and stride in his prowess at the keyboard, as it should be. A piano trio, number one, the finale from Beethoven, is on the way as proof. Good morning.
2: One of the most quoted observations about classical music comes from Claude Debussy, who said that music is not found only in the notes, but in the space between them. Whether or not you've heard that quotation before, you've probably experienced exactly what he meant. Sometimes it's the quiet pause before the orchestra begins, or the gentle silence after a beautiful phrase. Those spaces invite us to listen more closely. They remind us that not every moment needs to be filled with noise. In many ways, that's one of the greatest gifts classical music offers us. It creates room for reflection. It slows us down and asks us to be present. That's something that Boise State Public Radio Music values every day. In a world where we're surrounded by alerts, notifications, headlines, and constant streams of information, public radio remains one of the few places where thoughtful pacing still matters. A host introduces a performance with care. A piece of music is allowed to unfold naturally, whether it's 6 minutes or 60. The end of one work becomes the beginning of another, connected not by an algorithm, but by someone who understands how music speaks to us. That kind of programming isn't accidental. It's intentional. It's crafted by people who love music and who understand that listening is different from simply hearing.
3: 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And that's what you'll find when you listen to Craig Purdy Sunday afternoons on The Concert Hall. Every day, our hosts make hundreds of decisions you'll never notice. 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Maybe one morning you hear Bach, followed by Florence Price. Another afternoon, you'll discover Samuel Coolidge Taylor, Jennifer Higdon, or Jesse Montgomery. 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That makes that invitation every single day. Perhaps you've been listening for decades. Maybe you remember the first time you heard Beethoven's Seventh Symphony, or the soaring final movement of Dvorak's New World Symphony. Or perhaps your classical music story is much newer. Maybe you stumbled across Boise State Public Radio while driving. 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Well, that's what happens when you listen to Private Idaho on Saturday mornings. However, you arrived here. We're glad that you did. 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Music has a remarkable way of becoming the rhythm of our lives, quietly accompanying moments, both ordinary and extraordinary.
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1: Today in history, 1940, UK Prime Minister Winston Churchill visited the Royal Air Force 11th Fighter Group on what would be the fiercest day of the Battle of Britain. And then 3 years later, as the war was heating up, Benito Mussolini, in 1943, formed a rival anti-monarchist fascist government in Italy and soon returned to power as a German puppet state. And in 1961, Tin Pan Alley singer-songwriter Hoagie Carmichael appeared as an animated prehistoric version of himself in the Hit Songwriters episode of the Flintstones. Did they call him some sort of, they must have called him some sort of boulder or granite pun, right? Don't remember that one. I'll have to look it up. Ruslan and that Ludmila Overture from Mikhail Glinka. This is Lawrence Leighton Smith conducting the Moscow Philharmonic Orchestra.

And that was Ruslan and Ludmilla, Overture, Mikhail Glinka. We heard Lawrence Leighton Smith conducting the Moscow Philharmonic Orchestra. The Pieta, the school where Antonio Vivaldi famously mentored his young female charges, was noted for its extensive and unusual instrument collection, and the girls played a variety of woodwinds, apparently, brass, even timpani. Vivaldi wrote 20 concerti for solo oboe, in addition to concertos for two and three oboes, and etc., etc. Here's one for two oboes, Vivaldi. It's Jean Lamon conducting Tocqueville music.

0: Concerto for two oboes there by Vivaldi. Jean Lamont conducted Tafel music. I'm Kevin O'Connor. Coming up, a little slice of the young part of Edward Elgar's life revisited in his, I won't say senior years, but pre-Twilight, we'll call it that, and some Richard Strauss as well.
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Edward Elgar kept his childhood memories in a dusty sketchbook for about 40 years before turning them into his official Opus 1 orchestral suites that he called the Wand of Youth, and indeed based on childhood performances and sketches. That was performed, The Little Bells from that, by Raymond Leopard, conducting the Indianapolis Symphony Orchestra.

From Italy, in the Campania, Richard Strauss composed that. That was Vladimir Ashkenazy conducting the Cleveland Orchestra. Legend has it that Joseph Haydn heard Beethoven's piano trios, the early ones, and greatly approved of them, except for the third in C minor. Haydn advised Beethoven to withhold its publication, suggesting that it was maybe too serious too soon. The public would neither understand nor approve. This rankled Beethoven and further contributed to the rather cool relationship between the two men. Here is the finale, a piano trio number one by Beethoven, Weiss Kaplan Stumpf Trio.

0: We had the Weiss Kaplan Stumpf Trio, Beethoven's Piano Trio No. 1, the finale. Coming up next, one of the most cartoonish of all overtures.
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Franz Welser Most conducted the Vienna Philharmonic through Franz von Suppe's Light Cavalry Overture, heard in many an animation and adventure classic. It's just the way we associate it. For me, it's hard to believe there was ever a time it wasn't associated with that stuff, but in fact, there you have it. Today is the birth date of author James Fenimore Cooper, 1789, the first major American novelist known for The Last of the Mohicans, mainly, and also Fay Wray, a Canadian-American actress from King Kong, 1907 in Alberta, Canada.

0: That's a fugal concerto composed by Gustav Holst. Richard Hickox conducted the City of London Sinfonia. Christopher Hooker was the oboist and Duke Dobing the flute.
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0: There are certain sounds that become part of the rhythm of our lives. 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That happens every Saturday. 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

0: My name is Brianna, and I recently moved to Idaho just a few months ago, and I have definitely been someone who continues to listen to the radio, and it's hard finding, you know, a good station these days. And I grew up on music like what plays on this radio station, and ever since moving here, I've only listened to this station all day, on my way to work, on my way home, on my errands, and grateful and thankful that I was able to find there and be able to support a station and also be able to donate. I really love Idaho too, so it's awesome. I love it here.
1: 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Have you ever heard a piece of music and suddenly remembered exactly where you were the last time you heard it? Maybe it takes you back to a childhood home, a long road trip, a person you loved, or a particular season of your life. Music has a remarkable ability to hold on to memories even when we don't realize we're making them.
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0: Well, if that didn't wake you up, I don't know what will. You know, we'd like for you to take a moment here and think about how many things have changed in your life over the past year. New technology, new routines, new challenges. Things that once felt permanent can suddenly look very different in the middle of all that change. But there's something comforting about knowing that some things will still be here tomorrow. That's one of the gifts of Boise State Public Radio. 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That's consistency in an unpredictable world. But that consistency exists because listeners choose to sustain it. About this time last year, we were here talking to you about how we had lost our federal funding. That funding is still gone. It still isn't here. And, you know, in the meantime, you all have stepped up and you have sustained Boise State Public Radio. Since the loss of federal funding, thanks to you, we've produced 907 local news stories, 249 episodes of The Connector. If you have not listened to The Connector, our daily news podcast, you certainly should. And we also have produced over 1,000 hours of locally hosted music on BSPR Music, not to mention 247 emergency alerts that were delivered across Idaho, which is one of our essential features here at Boise State Public Radio.
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0: 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And so today, you will get a chance to turn up the heat and get creative.

0: 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So from all of us, thank you so much.
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1: I'm going to remind you one more time. 1 year ago, federal funding was rescinded, and yet we're still here, and it's because of you. And now we're looking to the future. 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

0: Imagine discovering a piece of music you've never heard before. Maybe you don't recognize the composer, you don't know the history behind it. You simply hear the first few notes and something catches your attention. And you keep listening. And by the end, you've discovered something that might become a new favorite.
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0: It's hard to believe. It's hard to believe we've been here that long, but it's really an exciting moment. And, you know, we've talked a lot this morning about how we lost our federal funding last year and how that's still gone. 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
1: 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Oh, wow.
0: I didn't know I was entered.
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0: You know, another group of donors who's automatically entered into all the sweepstakes drawings is our broadcast society. 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What a great way to make sure that this music stays on the air. 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And we know that we can plan ahead. And, you know, we really hope that you'll consider maybe increasing your monthly donation today if you can afford to do that. 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And the truth is, some will donate and some will not. So if you made a gift today, we want to say thank you. Thank you to Denise and Haley, Catherine and McCall, Mary in Atlanta. I love that not one of those are Boise.
1: Yeah, from mountain communities.
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0: And speaking of our local hosts, we had over 1,000 hours of locally hosted music right here on this station last year. That's an amazing number to me. Just think about that. You know, Carl Scheider, we've got Tamra, we've got, what's his name? Sandin.
1: Sandin Mayhew with the jazz program.
0: Yes.
1: Craig Purdy with the wonderful Sunday Concert Hall. 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And if you're talking about 1,000 of hours of music hosting, that's tens of thousands of songs.
0: Wow.
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0: And if you make a donation through the call center, make sure you let them transfer you over to our testimonial line afterward and tell us why you made your donation. 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Because the reality is that this doesn't exist without you. It just doesn't. 70%, about 70% of our budget now comes directly from you, the public.
1: Yeah, more and more almost every year. But of course, a year ago, Rescission withdrew federal funding for the Corporation of Public Broadcasting. That did impact us in no insignificant amount. About 15 to 20% of our budget went away in one fell swoop from Congress. 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And get entered right now, 208-426-1190. That drawing will have come and gone. We'll have a new drawing lined up, but get entered into that one. 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
0: And, you know, over this past year, we have provided 147 emergency alerts. 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Maybe it's Tchaikovsky. I don't know. 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

0: Talk about a morning wake up. In a world where so much of what we consume is designed to keep us moving, classical music offers something different. It doesn't always demand your attention, although that piece did. It doesn't flash a notification across your screen. 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
1: 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And we'll get back to the music in just a moment. I'm Eric Jones. Kristen Jackson here with me on this Tuesday morning, the very first day of our fun drive.
0: That's right. We've both been here since before the light came up. 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

0: Good morning. Maybe you've never thought of yourself as someone who supports public radio. Maybe you simply listen. You turn it on while you're getting ready in the morning. You listen in the car. You hear something beautiful and you let it stay with you for a while. But every time you listen, you're a part of a community of people who make this service possible. 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It exists because thousands of listeners decided together that it's worth sustaining, and your gift becomes part of something so much larger.
1: And this is a particularly impactful time to give. I'm Murphy Woodhouse. I'm the Mountain West News Bureau reporter here at Boise State Public Radio, usually pitching over on the news side, very happy and proud to be pitching on the classical side this morning. But from now until I believe 10 a.m., you can literally double the impact of your donation. A dollar becomes two, 10 becomes 20 if you give right now, because a group of donors have agreed to match your gift literally in any amount. So if you've been waiting for a time to make a big impact on a service that you care about, this is exactly the time to do that. So please do give as generously as you can, and that generosity will, again, be doubled. So don't wait. Make a quick phone call. It's 208-426-1190. I'm going to give that number one more time, as we always do, 208-426-1190.
0: And, you know, last year we lost our federal funding, and you all stepped up in a way that was quite honestly mind-blowing to see the support in the community for what we do. It felt so good to know that the work that Murphy does, that the rest of our news team does, that our music hosts do, was so appreciated. Here's the thing, that funding is still gone. It's going to remain gone, and we still need you to step up. Monthly sustainers give Boise State Public Radio the consistency we need to plan ahead. 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You're missing out. Or call 208-426-1190. That's 208-426-1190.
1: Yeah, no, absolutely. I mean, it's, as Kristen just shared there, I mean, it has been a complicated year, but it's also been one in which it has just been so heartening to see our community step up and say that this matters, and it matters so much that I'm going to give even more to ensure that it exists. And certainly, you know, again, you know, I have the news side bias, but it's also like public radio is an excellent source of music that you're just literally not going to hear anywhere else. Where else are you going to listen to wonderful classical music for hours on end? Where else are you going to hear interesting new folk music? Where else are you going to, I mean, it's like the mix of music, the mix of DJs. You know, many of you may know the name Arthur Ballinger, and in the wake of our loss, you know, I became aware of the huge community that had built up around this wonderful, wonderful man. And I think that's, I need to remember that. I'm glad I'm pitching for music this morning, because it's like, that is such a huge part of the service. Yes, we need to know about what's going on in the world, but we also need to know what's beautiful. And I think y'all have a very good sense of what's beautiful. So yeah, if this is something you like waking up to, music you like having on in the morning or whenever you listen, this is a time to show that you care, to show that you want your friends, family, and neighbors to have access to this. It is a quick phone call. It's 208-426-1190. Again, that's 426-1190 with 208 at the beginning.
0: And speaking of something beautiful, we are giving away 3 one-hour classes at Boise Art Glass today at 6 o'clock. You'll get to experience the excitement of working with molten glass and create your own unique piece of art. Whether it's your first time working with glass or you've been doing this for years, if you have, can you come show us your art? Because that would be really cool. You'll get this hands-on experience from start to finish. So enter today at 208-426-1190. Again, that's 208-426-1190. And a huge shout out to Boise Art Glass for donating this for this drive. We are so proud to have all these community partners, and you're going to hear about a lot of them throughout this drive who have donated and stepped up.
1: Yeah, no, absolutely. We pride ourselves on knowing how to say thanks here in public radio. You do have to call before 6 p.m. You should definitely call before 10 a.m., of course, because that's when Kristen and I are here.
0: That's right.
1: Asking. This is the time to call. And again, Yes, the 6 p.m. drawing for the glassblowing class, but also just through 10, we do have the extremely generous offer from a group of donors to literally double every dollar that you give. So if you've been holding off, you know, we're glad you did.
0: Yeah, now's the time.
1: Because this is the window for it. $1 is $2, $10 is $20. That's not good math, but it is the truth this morning. So please, if you've been holding off, now is the time to pull over. If you're driving, take 1 or 2 minutes, get on the phone, 208-426-1190. Again, that's 208-426-1190.
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Well, you hate to be the guy breaking in on Puccini, but that is what I am going to do. This is Murphy Woodhouse. I am the Mountain West News Bureau reporter here at Boise State Public Radio, here with my colleague Kristen, and we are doing our fall fun drive. Of course, I am typically on the news side, if you recognize my voice, but I'm very happy to be here pitching for the classical side of things. And where else are you going to be hearing Puccini at 8:40 in the morning? And if you are one of those wonderful people out there listening right now, this is a wonderful time to show your support for this service. We do have a generous group of donors that is committed to doubling

0: every dollar that you give. A dollar becomes two, 10 becomes 20. So if you've been waiting, this is the time you've been waiting for. We make it so quick, so easy, so painless. It is a quick phone call. It is 208-426-1190. Again, that's 208-426-1190.
1: One of the beautiful things about music is that it doesn't have an expiration date. That piece by Puccini, it hits me every time. I close my eyes, I can feel the music in my soul. There is just nothing like it. And a melody can cross centuries, cultures, generations, and somehow still feel completely relevant to where we are today. But for that to happen, someone has to help us keep it playing. Someone has to preserve it. Someone has to introduce it to the next generation. Boise State Public Radio has been that someone for almost 50 years now, and you are the reason we've been able to do that. We're able to bring music from the past into the lives of people living in Idaho today, thanks to your support.
0: Yeah, no, that made me think, you know, much of my musical education came from my dad. And, you know, he obviously gave me showed me the ropes when it comes to the 70s rock greats, everyone you're thinking of. But he also gave me a pretty good education in classical music. And I'm so grateful for that. It's still a part of my life. I'm still listening. And if you're listening, Dad, there you go. Well done. You've achieved it. But if that's you, you love classical music, but you also want to bring more people, younger folks in to that world. This is a wonderful way to go about doing that. But again, like Kristen said, we are here. You are hearing our voices because people just like you in the past have decided to stand up and support us. And again, your impact is doubled if you do it right now. So this is an excellent time to make that decision. 208-426-1190. Again, that's 208-426-1190.
1: And I would just like to take a second here and thank some people who have called in this morning, this hour. We have Catherine in Meridian, Annette in Boise, Marcel in Meridian, Deanna in, they're typing the city right now, Boise. Thank you, Deanna. All of these people have called in because this service means something to them. 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Again, that's 208-426-1190. 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
0: Absolutely. And we do have a way to say thanks. We pride ourselves on that in public media. 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You do have to go online, boisestatepublicradio.org, 208-426-1190. You know the drill. We need you to show up for us. Thank you all so very much.

0: we love your radio station. We love what you're doing with the classical music. We love what you're doing with the jazz music. You're doing a great job, and we appreciate you. Thank you so much. I live out here in Wilder, and I'm so happy that I'm able to hear your broadcasts.
1: Well, thank you from Wilder. I wish I knew your name so I could thank you personally. It is people from all over the state of Idaho that make this possible. I love when we hear from people in those smaller towns and know that we're reaching them and we're

0: different about hearing a person introduce a piece of music. They might tell you about the composer, explain what you're about to hear, give you a little context. You get all of that here on Boise State Public Radio Music, and it's not something you're going to get anywhere else. You're not. You will not find the depth and breadth of the music that plays on this station anywhere else in this state. And it's here because of you. And Murphy's going to tell you why you should give right now.
1: I have two extremely compelling reasons. I'll start with the first. A generous group of donors for the next just over an hour, so you really cannot put this off. They are going to double literally any amount that you give. You give 10, you're actually giving 20. You give 50, you're giving 100. You get the idea. The math is pretty straightforward. But if you've been holding off, this is a wonderful window to give us a call. And then the other reason that you should give, if that wasn't enough, I feel like it should be, but if it wasn't, if you give any time today before 6 p.m., though I think you should definitely do it on the shift in which I am pitching because that looks good for me. but if you give before 6 p.m., you will be entered into the drawing for today's prize of 3 1-hour glass-blowing classes. That is from our friends at Boise Art Glass. They donated that wonderful offer. So I think all of us at some time have been like, that would be a cool thing to know how to do. Anyway, this is your opportunity to turn those words into action. But again, you do have to make a phone call. You do have to go online, 208-426-1190. If you don't feel like having a conversation with another human, totally get it. Mm-hmm. You can just go online, boisestatepublicradio.org. We also have the Boise State Public Radio app. We have many ways to give. All that matters is that you give. So if you do have a few minutes right now, please, 208-426-1190.
0: 1 year after federal funding was rescinded, we are still here, and it is because of you. I mean, it is because of you. We can't say it's because of us or because of some corporation. It's because you all out there stepped up, and in that time, your support has allowed us to publish 907 local news stories, over 1,000 hours of locally hosted music on BSPR Music, 247 emergency alerts. 247. But here's my favorite number, you guys. Zero layoffs. Zero layoffs because of you. And most public radio stations were not that lucky.
1: Yeah, and I don't want to go into details because a lot of it's fresh, but I mean, this has obviously been a tough time in the last couple weeks in Treasure Valley Media. Mm-hmm. We've had some high-profile layoffs. People that I know, good reporters that were doing essential accountability work. My thoughts are certainly with all of those people, especially if they're listening. But I think what that ultimately means is that the reporters who remain, those in media that remain, are just all the more important, and we really need to step up and protect what remains in the media ecosystem here in the mm-hmm. Treasure Valley, and not just sustain it. I mean, like, sustaining only gets us so far. Let's actually grow it. Let's decide as a community that we want a public service that provides high quality accountability reporting, but then on the music side, just wonderful, diverse music that you just literally cannot find anywhere else on the dial. This is just an essential service. It's not coming from anybody else. And the reason that we've been able to weather this extremely difficult time is because of people exactly like you taking a few minutes on mornings exactly like this one to give us a quick call, 208-426-1190. 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We have the glassblowing classes. All of your donations will be doubled. You have lots and lots of reasons to give, and I hope you take a few minutes to do so right now.
0: 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They've all called in. They've done their part. 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Because without you, without those people, we would not be here and we would not be the station that we are. 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
0: 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And thank you to Boise Art Glass for donating these. They have been an amazing partner of ours over the last few years. 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And remember, you do not have to make a donation to enter this drawing, but we hope that you will.
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0: And I would like to thank a few people who have called in this morning and made a donation. We have Jeffrey and Mary from Boise who said, "What else do we need for radio? Jazz, classical, Carl, George, Gemma, Samantha, Troy, James? We love it." We do too, Jeffrey and Mary. And Amelia said, "I love that every morning I get to hear what, in the past, only the elite had the opportunity to enjoy. 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That's 208-426-1190, no matter how you give or where you give or what amount you give. 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

0: 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I don't know when I started listening to Boise State Public Radio, probably 2006 when we moved here from Minnesota. Just brought that idea with me. I listen to news, music, jazz, I listen to podcasts, and I love it all. Thank you so much.
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2: As you should be. Yes. It's that, what an opportunity for both the station and for those
1: and
2: students.
1: Yeah. 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
2: So there are so many reasons to give to Boise State Public Radio. 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Well, for Cornelia in Ketchum, she says Troy and George, plus great local news in addition to unbiased reporting. Right? Oftentimes we think about something that we don't always act on it. 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

0: 1 year ago, Boise State Public Radio entered a new chapter. Federal funding had been rescinded, and there were real questions about what public radio would look like going forward. But there was also something we could count on, and it was you, this community.
1: Already, we are seeing so many donations come in. 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Joe and Dave in Boise also donating this morning. And we have Don in Ketchum. 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
0: And this match only goes until the end of this hour. 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And, you know, over the past year, listeners have really stepped up. You've helped keep the music playing. You've helped keep local journalism moving. What's the stat? Over 1,000 hours of local music. 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You helped sustain a service that reaches more than 75,000 listeners across Idaho. 1 year later, we're still here because people just like you who are listening right now chose to make sure we would be. Next year is our 50th anniversary. We want to be here at our 100th anniversary, and you're the reason we will be.
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0: And if you need another reason to give, other than that we're matching, other than the reason being that you appreciate this station, we are giving away this evening at 6 p.m. One lucky winner will get 3 one-hour classes at Boise Art Glass. We are so thankful for this community partnership that we have. We have so many wonderful organizations and businesses all across Idaho who step up to help us come up with these sweepstakes prizes just for you to sweeten the pot a little bit, as it may be. You'll get to experience the excitement of working with molten glass, create your own unique piece of art. And you know, it's something that you may never get the chance to do again. I got to tour this place, Boise Art Glass, and it is one of the coolest places I've ever been in my life. I could just go sit there and watch them do it all day long. Enter today at 208-426-1190. And remember, you don't have to make a donation to enter, but we hope that you will.
1: 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And in this day and age of outrage in the news and social media, Christine says it is so helpful to have Boise State Public Radio here day in and day out with news we can trust. And then Tammy is also encouraging people to support the current fall fund drive, that match going on right now. 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

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Again, that's 208-426-1190. Those students are waiting to hear from you. They love it when the phone rings over there. In fact, they have a little competition every drive to see who brings in the most money. So help them rack up their tally over there so that they can get the donuts at the end of the drive. 208-426-1190.

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0: 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But my most favorite number of all of them is zero layoffs.
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0: Have you ever wondered what it's like to work with molten glass? 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We're drawing that winner tonight at 6 p.m. You'll get to learn, experiment, and create something beautiful of your own. 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And if you have never been, let me just tell you, you're missing out. Just go into their showroom and look at the pieces that have been created by the artists there. They are breathtaking. 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That's 208-426-1190 to enter. 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
1: Our listeners pool their money together to create the largest share of Boise State Public Radio's funding. And we are listening and hearing from donors who have shared their stories this morning and explaining why it's important to them to donate. Amelia in Eagle said that she loves that every morning she gets to hear what in the past only the elite had the opportunity to enjoy. Public radio allows all of us one of the greatest joys of being human. So what an awesome comment there, Amelia and Eagle. I mean, really just talking about that idea of sharing stories. I mean, that is really what connects all of us, that storytelling.
0: Yes,
1: and maybe that's one of the reasons you listen too. Whatever the reason, think about some of those and the reasons that you tune in and use those and kind of make a gift today to make sure that all of those reasons that you keep listening, make sure that those continue.
0: And, you know, I've brought up our students a few times today.
1: Yes.
0: Because I'm very proud of them. And I just would like to share a story about one of my students downstairs in the development department, Ella. She came in 1 year ago today and she said, "What do you mean you don't have a mid-level giving program?" And this 20-something-year-old girl created a mid-level giving program, Signal Boosters. And now here we are a year later. She's grown it by about 200% in her time here. She had the first ever Signal Boosters Appreciation Week. And all of that was possible because of donors, because we were able to afford to bring this student in and to give her real life experience. And now she's written her own job description so that she can stay with us when she graduates.
1: What a wonderful thing.
0: Yeah. Help us create that position.
1: Absolutely. And another one of those interns in the news department is my own daughter.
0: That's right.
1: Proud mom who gets to listen to her and really see her grow her gift and her love of local news and get to learn under a great team.
0: A great team dedicated
1: to strong local journalism that I think is really truly, as someone pointed out, one of the donors pointed out, really the cornerstone of our community and something that we want to maintain and make sure that you have access to, that everyone has access to
0: that. That's right. And, you know, you can actually donate directly to our student fund if that's something that's important to you. Instead of making a donation to our annual fund, when you call in, say, hey, I'd like that to go to the students.
1: Yes.
0: I'd like for next year for them to have 18 students or 20 students. You can make that direct impact on these students' lives. And that's such a cool opportunity that
1: Absolutely.
0: You don't get anywhere else.
1: And how do you do that? 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And I understand that whoever has the most, we're able to get the most donations. I think there's some real good tasty donuts in it or something like that for them. And we have just a few more seconds for that match.
0: Yes.
1: So make your donation now.
0: That number again is 208-426-1190. That's 208-426-1190. 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If you get on the phone now, I promise we will still match your gift. So do it while you still can. Thank you so much to everyone who's done their part today. To all of our sustaining members, we appreciate you.
2: Also ahead, a set of romances by Clara Schumann. Right now, here's pianist Junghwa Lee playing a Clara Schumann prelude and fugue in F-sharp minor.

0: Prelude and Fugue in F-sharp minor by Clara Schumann, played by pianist Zhenghua Li. Schumann was one of the outstanding musical creators in Europe in the 1800s, recognized as one of the great pianists of her day. And now she's getting more and more recognition for her achievements as a composer as well. We've got more from Clara Schumann later this hour. Hi, I'm Valerie Kaler, host of Performance Today. What are you doing right now? Are you doom scrolling? May I invite you to set the phone down just for a moment and take a break for a bit of self-care. Breathe in this Bach. Please support the music that brings such beauty into our chaotic world. Here's how to give.
1: Good morning. Thank you for joining us. You are listening to the Boise State Public Radio Music Fall Membership Drive. Think about the last time Boise State Public Radio gave you something you didn't know you needed. Maybe it was a beautiful piece of music during a difficult morning. Maybe it was a new composer that you now love. Or maybe it was simply 20 quiet minutes in the middle of the day. Good morning, John. Thanks for being with us.
2: Good morning, Bethany. 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
1: That's right. And it's since it's the very first day of this membership drive, our students are so fired up this morning. I checked on them this morning and school just started. The game was this weekend. They're all in a great mood. So they are ready to take your call. And they're so fun to talk to. So if you would like to talk to a Boise State student, it's a great time to call 208-426-1190. 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And thank you.
0: Most of the time, you can easily spot violinist Susie Park at Orchestra Hall in Minneapolis, where she's first associate concertmaster of the Minnesota Orchestra. And when I say spot, I mean it. Park loves color and expressing her creativity. She says color can be a potent mood booster amid the dark Minnesota winters. As a member of the orchestra, Park is often tied down to the formal concert black dress code. But that does not apply to her hair. She's transformed it into a flowing rainbow, a playful shock of pink, a current of electric blue, even a hazy romantic lavender. Park's commitment to color extends beyond her hair, of course. She paints vibrant musical pictures by coaxing different shades and tints out of her violin. Let's hear a performance she gave for the Schubert Club. Her hair for this evening was a mermaid's palette of blues and purples. Violinist Susie Park and pianist Anne-Marie McDermott in concert, playing a set of three romances by Clara Schumann.

0: music by pianist and composer Clara Schumann, a set of three romances for violin and piano. Susie Park played violin, and Marie McDermott played the piano. That performance was from a concert put on by Accordo, a string ensemble made up of principal string players from the St. Paul Chamber Orchestra and the Minnesota Orchestra. Susie Park hails from the Minnesota Orchestra, and Anne-Marie McDermott joined Accordo as a special guest for that concert at Westminster Hall in Minneapolis, presented by the Schubert Club. In a moment, preserving culture through music. 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
1: 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Thank you very much for being on the air.
2: 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Thank you for being with us. 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
2: 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You are automatically entered. So it could be you drawn tonight at 6 p.m. for the Boise Art Glass session.
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0: We're about to hear new music by Syrian-American composer Malik Jandali, a piece for clarinet and orchestra. It is full of traditional Syrian styles and themes. For Jandali, it's a way of preserving Syrian culture when so much has been destroyed by the Syrian civil war. For example,

The clarinet playing a traditional melody from Syria. Malik Jandali wrote this for clarinetist Anthony McGill. And McGill says this moment in the piece makes him feel, quote, as though I've stepped back in time, like I'm connecting to something much, much greater than myself. That tune will be along in just about 4 minutes. Let's hear the whole piece in the world premiere performance at a concert in Fairfax, Virginia. Anthony McGill playing clarinet, conductor Christopher Zimmerman leading the Fairfax Symphony Orchestra. The Concerto for Clarinet and Orchestra by Malik Jandali.

0: Music dedicated to victims of injustice. The Concerto for Clarinet and Orchestra, written in 2021 by Syrian-American composer Malik Jundali. We heard the world premiere performance, a concert in Fairfax, Virginia. Anthony McGill played solo clarinet, and conductor Christopher Zimmerman led the Fairfax Symphony Orchestra. The Syrian civil war has cost so many lives and destroyed so many homes, so many communities, and so much traditional Syrian culture as well. Because of that, composer Malik Jundali feels an imperative to preserve traditional Syrian music. The Concerto for Clarinet and Orchestra by Malik Jundali. You can hear that concert highlight again on the PT page, where our shows are archived online for 30 days after broadcast as streaming audio on demand. 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It is always a treat to share concert highlights from around the world here on PT. And this spring, I invite you to join me on an in-person musical tour of Germany and Prague. We'll attend three of the world's premier classical music festivals, the Dresden and Prague Spring Music Festivals, and the prestigious Beethoven Festival in Leipzig, where we'll take in a special recital by pianist Long Long. We'll immerse ourselves in the local art and history, explore the homes of Felix Mendelssohn and the Schumanns. And there's no limit, of course, to all the delicious food and great company of fellow music lovers along the way. Space is limited on this intimate group trip. All the details, including the full itinerary, available online at publicradiocustomtravel.org. 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I'm Valerie Kaler. 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
2: 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Bethany is here with me this morning, and we are here in the beginning stages of our fall fun drive. And as the leaves begin to change, so do the social calendars of everybody. It's a busy time. 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
0: Also on the way, the Canary Quartet, our 2015 PT Young Artists in Residence, with music commissioned by them just a year earlier. Here's a little something from their debut album, released a year later.

0: That Andante by Eugène Boza, played by the Canary Quartet on their very first album, French Saxophone Quartets, released in 2016. Canary will be back later this hour with music about life and death and love.
1: Good morning. Thank you for joining us. I'm Bethany. I'm here with John, and it is the Boise State Public Radio Fall Membership Drive. And a fisherman outside of Salmon, Idaho, casts a line into the current, surrounded by mountains, listening as Boise State Public Radio's classical music drifts through the radio. The music doesn't compete with the landscape, but it becomes part of it. Just the sound of the water and the melody that has traveled miles to meet this moment. Wow, I like this story. That same music is reaching someone else across Idaho. A student getting ready for school, a family gathered around a dinner table. Just think of all the ways that this service reaches people. And it's so interesting to think about, you know, that this is a free service that's available to anyone and a valuable service. If you agree, call us and let us know today. It is our fall membership drive, and we are trying to reach that goal. We've gotten a great start, but we need your help. So give us a call, 208-426-1190, or online or the app.
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1: And if this is the first time you've made a gift, we want to say thank you. 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I bet now that you've checked it off your to-do list, it feels pretty good. And from all of us, we want to say thank you. I am just going to thank a few people today that have made a gift. Jan and Don in Heyburn, Idaho. That's wonderful. Christine from Eagle, Tammy from Boise, Amelia from Eagle. Thank you so much for calling in today. It just means so much to us. Thank you.
2: 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Thank you.
0: Anyone who's lost a loved one to cancer is familiar with the complicated swirl of emotions that are part and parcel of that diagnosis. There's a stricken feeling, like getting punched and not remembering how to breathe. There's a period of, there must be some mistake, and let's get a second opinion. There's also anger, which might collapse into sorrow and then explode back into anger again. When it's a beloved parent who's gotten that diagnosis, there's another element, a feeling of being unmoored, of the formerly solid ground beneath your feet shifting and crumbling. Composer Joel Love lost his dad to cancer in 2014, the same year he'd been diagnosed. Love says the music we're going to hear next is about the emotions they all went through that year. It's in two sections, Threnody, full of anger and sadness and confusion, and a seamless segue into the second half, Adieu, a celebration of life. In Memoriam by Joel Love, played here by the Canary Saxophone Quartet.

0: The Canary Quartet with Joel Love's tribute to his father, In Memoriam, which ended with a section the composer called a celebration of life. Joel Love said, quote, "My father's last words to me, other than I love you, were live the life you want to live and never look back." That concert at St. Paul's by the Sea Episcopal Church in Jacksonville Beach, Florida, was part of the Beaches Fine Arts series. In a moment, one heck of a freshman effort. This is Performance Today from APM. It's the middle of the afternoon. You're starting to feel a little droopy. It's pick-me-up time. Maybe a brisk stroll to grab a cup of Joe, or maybe a quick shot of Mendelsohn. You know what sustains you. Do you know what sustains what sustains you? 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
1: 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You can give us a call, as Valerie said, at 208-426-1190. That's 426-1190. Good morning. Thank you for joining us. I'm Bethany. I'm here with John. And there's something beautiful about music that continues. A familiar melody can return years later and still feel like home. 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It happens because someone chooses to keep the music going. 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
0: When violinist-composer Niccolo Paganini published his Opus 1 in 1819, it was an instant revelation. The 24 caprices became synonymous with Paganini's name and with violin playing itself. That is a massively high bar for someone's first published work. It's true that several composers have had popular Opus 1s, but it's more common for those first works to be lesser known or underplayed compared to more mature works. Or in the case of composer Samuel Coleridge Taylor's Opus 1, completely unplayed for more than a century. Samuel Coleridge Taylor was an 18-year-old in London when he wrote his Opus 1, a piano quintet, in 1893. He played the piano at the premiere, and he kind of thought that would be it for this quintet. He didn't think it would get played again. He even recycled some of its tunes into later pieces. And for more than a century, he was right. It did not get played. But then, in 2001, his handwritten manuscript was found in an archive. This quintet is now published and getting played all around the world. Let's hear a performance from an all-star ensemble at Chamberfest Cleveland, the Piano Quintet by Samuel Coleridge Taylor.

A very impressive Opus 1, written by an 18-year-old Samuel Coleridge Taylor. We heard a performance of his piano quintet in G minor at Mixon Hall at the Cleveland Institute of Music, presented by Chamberfest Cleveland. Antonio Pompabaldi was at the piano. Yura Lee and Jacques Forestier played violins. Teng Li, viola. Julie Albers played the cello.

0: 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I love that. We get to hear the immediacy of today's classical music scene and that palpable electricity between the performers and the audience. That's really the origin of the name of this program, Performance Today. 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

0: Good afternoon. Thank you so much for joining us. I'm Bethany. I'm here with John. 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
1: Yeah, I mean, and emergency communications can make a real difference when people need accurate information quickly. 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
0: 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Let me look over here on my little list. Sarah from Kimberly, Idaho. Wow, thank you for giving us a call. Sandra in Eagle. Carl from Boise. 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We just have so many names. 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
0: Yes, and you know, our service really sort of connects everyone throughout the state and beyond, but it does connect people from all over the state and sort of gives us a sense of community and lets us know what is going on locally in our world here in Idaho. 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It's all done by people, by us, and we see so much value in that. It's more valuable today than ever. So give us a call, 208-426-1190. That's 208-426-1190. Thank you.

0: Thank you for joining us. I'm Bethany. I'm here with John. You are listening to the Fall Membership Drive on Boise State Public Radio Music. And there are certain moments when music seems to meet us exactly where we are. A quiet morning before the rest of the house wakes up, a long drive through Idaho with nothing but the road ahead. An evening when you need a little peace after a busy day. Classical music has a way of making those ordinary moments feel a little more meaningful. If you feel the same, call us, 208-426-1190. That's 208-426-1190, and let us know what you find meaningful or important about Boise State Public Radio Music.
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1: 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So keep all of those things in mind. But I want you to think a little bit about more in the here and now, not just your taxes. 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What if your next work of art was made by you? 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And remember, no donation is necessary to win, but we certainly would be awfully grateful if you made a donation today.
0: And Boise Art Glass has such a neat space down on Front Street, right there before you drive up the connector. It's an experience just to go there and look around and watch the artists creating all the pieces that they make and everything. It's really pretty neat. And also, if this is the first time you've made a gift, we want to thank you. We know it's not easy to, you know, take the step to, you know, actually take action and call a number or click a button. But if you have, we want to say thank you. And I bet now that you've checked it off your to-do list, it feels pretty good. And I remember when I made my first gift as a student at Boise State myself a long time ago. and I remember thinking, should I do it? Should I not do it? And I did. And I'm so happy that I did. So if you're out there listening, if it's your lunch break, give us a call, 208-426-1190.
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0: 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We love what you're doing with the classical music. We love what you're doing with the jazz music. You're doing a great job, and we appreciate you. Thank you so much. I live out here in Wilder, and I'm so happy that I'm able to hear your broadcast.
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1: Yes, that's right. 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But it's an ongoing reality that it's just the way of the world now. And it's not about one big moment. 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And that's why we come to you a few times a year and ask you to make a gift, whether it's a one-time gift, a monthly gift, or even, you know, an estate gift, or donate your car that doesn't run anymore. 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And we just want to say thank you to everyone who has done that. 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That's 208-426-1190. 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

0: Good afternoon. Thank you for being with us. I'm Bethany. I'm here with John. And every day, Boise State Public Radio reaches people across Idaho. Parents driving kids to school, teachers at Capitol High School preparing for lessons before the first bell rings, healthcare workers heading home after a long shift, farmers checking the morning forecast, students looking for a deeper understanding of the world around them. 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That's an incredible responsibility, and it's one we've never taken for granted.
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1: 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And remember, you don't have to make a donation to enter or win, but we certainly hope that you do.
0: Yes, and again, we want to say a special thank you to all of our sustaining donors. They are the driving force behind everything that we do, and we really would not be here without you. And you don't have to make a large monthly gift to be a sustaining donor. You can do $5 is the average. And it just provides us with a consistency in our funding that is really, really important. So if you've never thought about doing that, it's so easy. You can set it up through a bank account or a credit card, and it just is such a small thing to do that helps us so much. So if you haven't considered doing that, now is the time. 208-426-1190, 208-426-1190, and thank you.

0: The thing you're most apt to notice about this movement of Ravel's string quartet is that there's a lot of pizzicato. At times it sounds almost like a Javanese gamelan orchestra. What's a little harder to decipher is what's going on between the instruments that helps to create that effect. One trick is how Ravel divides the beat. Half of the players are in 3/4 time, so three groups of two eighth notes to a measure, while the others play the inner parts in 6/8 meters, still covering the same amount of time, but with a different emphasis. I think of it as 1-2-3, 1-2-3, 1-2-3, 1-2-3, 1-2-3, 1-2-3 versus 1-2-1-2-1-2-1-2-1-2-1-2. Ravel, later this hour.
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1: And we are student interns here at Boise State Public Radio. And Boise State Public Radio has always been about people. 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
2: Every volunteer brings enthusiasm and a commitment to serving others. 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Alongside experienced staff, they learn what it means to ask thoughtful questions, listen carefully, report fairly, and create content that strengthens the communities we are serving. They begin to understand that good storytelling isn't simply about people, but it's about what happened. It's about giving people the information and perspective they need to understand one another better and understand the place they call home better. For many interns, this experience becomes the beginning of a steady career. Some will go on to work in journalism, communications, education, or even public service. 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
1: 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It gives emerging storytellers the chance to work alongside professionals who can share not only their knowledge, but the values that guide responsible public media. And those opportunities matter. When someone is given the chance to learn by doing, they gain more than experience. They gain confidence. They learn how to collaborate, how to listen, how to communicate, and how to serve an audience with care. Those are skills that last a lifetime. 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
0: It is 6 minutes past the hour. Coming up a little bit later, Maurice Ravel's only string quartet. I just say to that, I guess, thank goodness he wrote one. That's after music by Cécile Chaminade and this piece by Franz Liszt. It's an arrangement of his Mephisto Waltz No. 1 for strings and piano, performed by La Pietà, led by violinist Angèle Dubois.

An arrangement for piano and strings of the Mephisto Waltz No. 1 by Franz Liszt. That was Angèle Dubois violin and the ensemble La Pietà. 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See if you can conjure the image of a dragonfly in this piece by Cécile Chaminade. She gave it that title. It's played by Peter Jacobs.

0: I think that title makes sense. That was Dragonflies by Cécile Chaminade, played by Peter Jacobs.
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0: There's a wonderful description of Maurice Ravel watching the first recording of his only string quartet. Puffing cigarettes in the London studio, Ravel made sure that the quartet was performed and recorded by his chosen ensemble in a manner that made it more classical sounding than the notes on the page would suggest. He wanted it to be restrained, held back, and he stressed precision in the tempos, melodic phrasing, and harmonic language. I like that he was so certain about what he wanted, and it sounds like kind of a tall order to me. Let's see how the Eben Quartet measures up in this recording of Ravel's Only String Quartet.

0: That was the String Quartet in F Major by Maurice Ravel, and it was played by the Aben Quartet. When composer Howard Shore describes his approach to film music versus concert music, he compares it to different brushes. He says the film music is a wider brush, while the concert music is smaller, allowing for more detail in terms of the counterpoint, the harmony, the orchestration. Well, about 10 years ago, he wrote a piece with guitarist Miloš Karadaglić in mind, and some of that is coming up in just a moment.
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0: Howard Shore, probably best known for the music he wrote for the movie The Lord of the Rings and The Fellowship of the Rings. This, though, is from 2016. It's a three-movement concerto for guitar and orchestra called The Forest, and this is the opening movement.

0: From the Forest, the opening movement of music by Howard Shore, written for that guitarist, Milos Karadaglic, who played with the National Arts Centre Orchestra of Canada. I'm Melissa Owsley.
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1: Siegfried leaves Brunhilde's mountain at sunrise about as pleased with himself as anyone in opera has ever been. He's absolutely certain his story is about to get better

0: Wagner lets the orchestra believe it too, with some of the most unguarded, sincere music that he ever wrote. And if you listen closely, the curse motifs keep sliding in underneath all that triumphant brass. The score already knows something Siegfried doesn't. Dawn and Siegfried's Rhine Journey from Götterdämmerung by Richard Wagner, on the way later in the hour.
1: Every memorable performance begins with anticipation. Before the concert hall fills with music, there is a moment of quiet. The audience grows still. Then the conductor steps onto the podium and raises the baton. With a single gesture, hundreds of individual sounds become something larger than any one person could create alone. That moment doesn't happen by accident. It's the result of preparation and countless people working together toward a common purpose. Composers spend years shaping a score. Musicians devote thousands of hours to mastering their instruments. Instrument technicians make sure every violin, flute, and piano is ready. Audience members arrive ready to listen with open minds and open ears. 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
2: 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And then there's you, because every great performance also needs someone willing to listen. Whether you're just enjoying a little cup of coffee before sunrise, you're driving clear across Idaho on a quiet highway, or reading your book on a Sunday afternoon, just simply taking a few moments to pause during a very busy, busy day, classical music has a remarkable ability to meet you just where you are. Sometimes it energizes us, sometimes it comforts us, sometimes it's a challenge for us to hear something familiar in just a completely different way. Think about the music that has stayed with you over the years. Perhaps it's a joyful brilliance of a Mozart overtune, the quiet beauty of a Bach cello suite, the sweeping emotion of a Mahler symphony, or the optimism often found in Aaron Copland's music. Maybe you've discovered the works of Florence Price, Jesse Montgomery, or another composer whose music has been opening new doors for you. Classical music spans centuries, cultures, and traditions, yet it continues speaking to each generation in fresh and meaningful ways. One of the remarkable things about public radio is that it gives this music room to breathe. If this music has ever brought you comfort, inspired your imagination, introduced you to your favorite composer, or simply made an ordinary day a little bit more beautiful, we invite you to give today.
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0: Hi, I'm Scott Blankenship. Be sure to stay close because coming up later this hour, you'll hear music that's genuinely rooting for a guy who's walking straight into a disaster. But next is music by the man who was known as the Waltz King in Paris. Johann Strauss Jr. was the Waltz King in Austria, but that reputation did not extend to Paris, where Emil Waldteufel ruled the realm. This is a Studentina by Waldteufel, with Eric Kunzel conducting the Cincinnati Pops Orchestra.

0: Good enough to be used in jingles for Rheingold beer in the 1950s. That's Estunian Tina by Emil Waldteufel. Eric Kunzel conducting the Cincinnati Pops Orchestra.
1: 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No one person could sustain them alone. They are here because thousands of people decide they're worth passing on to the next generations.
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0: Andrew Lawrence King plays harp and Pedro Estevan percussion. This is called Villanos, written by Lucas de Ribias.

By Lucas de Ribaez. That was Vianos with Andrew Lawrence King, harp, and Pedro Esteban playing percussion. The title of Joseph Haydn's Symphony No. 103 might make you think it's a percussion-heavy piece, but not really, is the short answer. Timpani opens the first movement with a drum roll. Surprise, surprise. Oh, no, the surprise symphony is number 94. Ha. Huh. Anyway, the drum roll happens in the first movement. That's it. That's the Symphony No. 103 drum roll, with Charles Mackerras conducting the Orchestra of St. Luke's.

0: The Symphony No. 103, Drum Roll, written by Joseph Haydn. That was Sir Charles McCarris leading the Orchestra of St. Luke's.
1: 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Just the sound of the water and a melody.

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2: Hi, I'm Scott Blankenship. From Gotterdammerung, Dawn and Siegfried's Rhine journey finds Siegfried leaving Brunhilde's mountain at sunrise. He's triumphant and totally unaware of the trouble waiting for him, and that's what's coming up next. Richard Wagner premiered this music in 1876 as the opening of the fourth and final Ring opera, picking up right where Siegfried left off the night before. So the horn calls are recognizable on their own. Conductors would regularly pull this passage out of the opera entirely and run it as a standalone concert piece, none of which Siegfried is thinking about as he rides off.

0: The sound of a man who's had a great night and assumes the universe owes him more of the same. From Gotterdammerung, that was Dawn and Siegfried's Rhine Journey by Wagner with the Buffalo Philharmonic Orchestra.
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0: Khachaturian's Guyane Ballet was written under wartime pressure for the Kirov Ballet. No friend to honor, no private occasion behind it, just a state commission tied to Soviet cultural priorities. And the story fits the assignment. A devoted collective farm worker uncovers her husband's plot to sabotage the collective, and virtue naturally lines up with loyalty to the state. Khachaturian folded real Armenian and Caucasian dance idioms into that propaganda framework, and the music turned out to be far more durable than the plot. The Ballet Suite is coming up later in the hour.
1: One of the most quoted observations from classical music comes from Claude Debussy, who said that music is not found only in the notes, but in the space between them. Whether or not you've heard that quotation before, you've probably experienced exactly what he meant. Sometimes it's the quiet pause before the orchestra begins, or the gentle silence after a beautiful phrase. Those spaces invite us to listen more closely. They remind us that not every moment needs to be filled with noise. In many ways, that's one of the greatest gifts classical music offers us. It creates room for reflection. It slows us down, asks us to be present. That's something that Boise State Public Radio values every single day. In a world where we're surrounded by alerts and notifications, headlines, constant streams of information, public radio reminds us that there are very few places where thoughtful pacing still matters. And on Boise State Public Classic Music, it matters. A host introduces a performance with care. A piece of music is allowed to unfold naturally. Whether it's 6 minutes or 60, the end of one work becomes the beginning of another, connected not by an algorithm, but by someone who understands how music speaks to us. That kind of programming isn't accidental. It's intentional, and it's crafted by people who love music and who understand that listening is different from simply hearing.
2: Every day, our hosts make hundreds of decisions you'll never notice. They think about how one composer leads naturally into another. They balance familiar masterworks with music that may be entirely new to you. They celebrate anniversaries, highlight remarkable performers, and introduce composers whose voices deserve to be heard alongside the great masters. Maybe one morning you hear Bach, followed by Florence Price. Another afternoon, you discover Samuel Coleridge Taylor, Jennifer Higdon, or Jesse Montgomery. An evening program might pair Debussy with Ravel, revealing connections you haven't heard before. Those choices come from knowledge, experience, and genuine enthusiasm for sharing music. 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It's to create an experience that welcomes longtime classical music lovers while opening the door for people who are just beginning their journey. You don't need a music degree to enjoy a symphony. You don't have to recognize every composer or know every musical form. All you need is a willingness to listen. Boise State Public Radio makes that invitation every single day. Perhaps you've been listening for decades. Maybe you remember the first time you heard Beethoven's Seventh Symphony, or the soaring final movement of Dvorak's New World Symphony. Or perhaps your classical music story is much newer. Maybe you stumbled across Boise State Public Radio while driving, heard something that caught your attention, and decided to stay a while. However you arrived here, we're glad you did. Some days, the music is a celebration. Other days, it's a source of comfort. Sometimes, it's simply the perfect companion while making dinner, tending a garden, driving across Idaho, or watching the sunrise over the mountains. Music has a remarkable way of becoming part of the rhythm of our lives, quietly accompanying moments both ordinary and extraordinary.
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0: Hi, I'm Scott Blankenship. You know, the time span between when a piece of music is actually finished and then when it premieres can be pretty long for loads of different reasons. Kind of like this overture by Beethoven. Originally, he intended the work to debut on October 4th for Emperor Francis I's name day. The goal? To gain popularity, money, and royal favor. Beethoven failed to finish the piece on time. So he set it aside and completed it the following spring, and the premiere happened more than a year later on Christmas Day, 1815.

Written for Emperor Francis I's name day, although Beethoven missed the name day by several months. That was the Name Day Overture, with Kurt Masur conducting the Gewandhaus Orchestra of Leipzig. You know, for a lot of composers, music is a way of bookmarking important moments in their lives, and titles can give you an idea of their headspace. And then there's moments when the composer isn't involved in the naming at all, like this song Without Words by Felix Mendelssohn. He wrote these as intimate piano pieces meant to express feeling without a program, without text or anything like that. This one wasn't even nicknamed for a specific event or person. It was added after Mendelssohn died. It's called Sweet Remembrance, the song Without Words, number one. Here's Ilse von Alpenheim.

0: Song Without Words, number one, Sweet Remembrance by Felix Mendelssohn with Ilse von Alpenheim playing the piano.
1: A nurse finishes a long shift in Meridian. 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
0: 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Myung-Won Chung conducts the St. Cecilia Orchestra in this toccata from Orfeo by Claudio Monteverdi.

Toccata Fra Morfeo by Claudio Monteverdi with Myung-Won Chung conducting St. Cecilia Orchestra. Coming up is a piece Sergei Rachmaninoff wrote for a friend when Sergei was finally lifting his head after a bout of depression. But next, no depression at all with this piece, not even a case of the blues. Unless you count one of the colors of ink that Mozart used to write this horn concerto, meaning blue, red, green, and black. Recent studies suggest the shifting colors may have served as a sort of color code, like instructions for the soloist, but historians have long believed that Mozart used the multicolored inks as just a playful joke to tease and rattle his close friend and virtuoso horn player, Josef Leutgeb. Here's his horn concerto number 4.

0: Sarah Willis playing the horn along with the Havana Lyceum Orchestra, led by Jose Antonio Mendez Padron, composed by Mozart. That was the Horn Concerto No. 4.
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0: Hi, I'm Scott Blankenship with music by Sergei Rachmaninoff. He dedicated the Suite No. 2 to his friend Alexander Goldenweiser, finished right as he was climbing out of a depression that had him silenced for 4 years. Here's the Romance Movement from the Suite No. 2 for two pianos.

Sergei Rachmaninoff's Suite No. 2 for Two Pianos, The Romance. Sergei Babayan and Anil Trifonov playing the pianos. So, Guyana Ballet was a 1942 Soviet state commission, propaganda plot and all. But the music outlasted the politics. Khachaturian's music was condemned as formalist at this point, so the original patriotic sabotage plot got softened to a straightforward love triangle. Here's the Guyana Ballet Suite with the Royal Scottish Orchestra.

0: By Aram Khachaturian, that was the Guyane Ballet Suite, with Neme Yarvi conducting the Royal Scottish Orchestra. I'm Scott Blankenship. Thanks a lot for your company.
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1: Robert Schumann spent his 20s writing almost nothing but piano music. He was convinced that he needed to master his own instrument before he'd earn the right to tackle anything bigger. So in 1840, he pivoted hard into songs and cranked out over 100 lieder in a single year. When 1841 arrived and he suddenly started writing symphonies, it looked like a big leap on paper. The thing is, though, Schumann wrote to a friend that he sometimes felt like smashing his piano because it was too narrow for what he was hearing in his head, and he knew he was ready to make the jump. Stay with me. Overture, Scherzo, and Finale is coming up.
2: If you've ever attended a live orchestra concert, you've probably noticed something remarkable before the music even begins. The musicians don't walk on stage all at once. The strings arrive first, then the woodwinds, brass, percussion. Each section warms up independently. To someone walking into that hall, it can sound like complete chaos. Individual scales, short musical phrases, and bits of melody fill the room without any obvious connection. Then, the concertmaster steps onto the stage, the oboe sounds an A, the orchestra tunes together, and almost instantly, the room changes. Dozens of musicians become one ensemble, united with a shared purpose. 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
3: 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Another helps maintain the equipment that keeps us on the air. Another supports local hosts who introduce music with knowledge and enthusiasm. 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Here, music isn't treated as background noise. It's given the attention and respect it deserves. 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
1: There was one goal Maurice Ravel had in his career that he never achieved, winning the Prix de Rome. And if you don't know, that was a really prestigious scholarship awarded by the French government to promising young artists. And he tried several years in a row, always came up short. And in 1905, he took one last shot at the award with this next piece, Alvarado del Gracioso, Morning Song of the Jester. He didn't even qualify.

Alborada del Gracioso, Morning Song of the Jester by Maurice Ravel, Libor Peshek, conducting the Philharmonia Orchestra. One of Clara Schumann's four characteristic pieces is coming up, a very short, vivid mood sketch. That's after William Grant Still's Vignettes, which does the same thing, structurally. It has six short movements, and each draw on a different folk tradition, like Indian, Creole, Appalachian, and South American. Here's selected members of Sierra Winds with Vignettes.

0: Vignettes by William Grant Still with some selected members of the Sierra Winds. Stay close. In just a moment, you'll hear music from the Schumanns, both Robert and Clara.
1: There is something beautiful about music that continues. A familiar melody can return years later and still feel like home. 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It happens because someone chooses to keep the music going. 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
0: Hi, I'm Scott Blankenship with music by Clara Schumann, who was actually still Clara Wieck when she wrote the music that you're about to hear. She was 17 years old. But already you can hear just what a force she was and the virtuosic style of her early career. This is Caprice a la Bolero from Four Characteristic Pieces, played by Joseph de Beenhauer.

That's by Clara Schumann from Four Characteristic Pieces, Caprice a la Bolero, with Joseph de Beenhauer playing the piano. Robert Schumann thought that he needed to expand his palette beyond the piano before writing symphonic music, and in 1840 he worked on nothing but songs, and honestly, he got fed up with it. He wrote to a friend, "I often feel tempted to crush my piano. It's too narrow for my thoughts." So, in early 1841, he did a major shift of gears and started working on those bigger ideas. And it helped that he was still in the blissed-out glow of his recent marriage to Clara Wieck. Next is his Overture, Scherzo, and Finale, music that he called his celebratory symphony without a slow movement.

0: Robert Schumann called that his symphony without a slow movement. That's Overture, Scherzo, and Finale, with Jörg Widmann conducting the Irish Chamber Orchestra.
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0: Hi, I'm Scott Blankenship. Glad to have your company for some classical music this afternoon. And it's Tchaikovsky's Symphony No. 3 next. This one's titled Polish, and you'll hear the finale with Gilbert Levine conducting the Royal Philharmonic Orchestra.

0: Boy, talk about a finale. Those tympanists got to work out for sure. That's the finale from the Symphony No. 3 titled Polish, written by Peter Tchaikovsky. That was Gilbert Levine on the podium conducting the Royal Philharmonic Orchestra. I'm Scott Blankenship.
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1: Coming up this hour, you have Underworld Creatures and Otherworldly Tales. Music about literal descents into Hades is at the center, with Orpheus in the underworld as it follows Orpheus as he attempts to retrieve Eurydice. In the midst of intense love tempered by intense grief, because Eurydice died from a venomous snake bite shortly after their wedding, and he believed his art could sway even the gods of death. More on that in the overture from Orpheus in the Underworld, just 10 minutes ahead.
2: Here's a question that's worth asking every once in a while. When was the last time you truly listened? Not just heard something in the background, but really stopped long enough to let it become a part of your day. It might have been a piano sonata that made you pull into the driveway and sit for another minute before turning off the car. It might have been the quiet opening of a Mahler symphony or the comfortable, familiar comfort of a Bach prelude. Chances are, if you've been listening to Boise State Public Radio for very long, you can probably remember one of these moments. The interesting thing about these experiences is that we rarely plan for them. We aren't waking up expecting a piece of music to change our mood or shift our perspective. It simply happens. Melody arrives at exactly the right time. A familiar voice introduces a composer in a way that makes us hear the music differently. For a very few minutes, the pace of your day just slows down. Psychologists often talk about how attention shapes our experiences. Whatever we choose to pay attention to grows in significance. Classical music asks us to pay attention. And Boise State Public Radio protects that opportunity that you have every single day. 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
3: 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Your contribution helps sustain every part of that mission. It supports the people behind the microphone and the people behind the scenes. It sustains the broadcast signal, the music library, the studios, and the countless hours of preparation that make each day's programming sound effortless. Like an orchestra, much of the work happens before the audience hears the first note. What sounds simple in the air represents thousands of hours of dedication from people who believe music can improve lives. At the end of a concert, audiences often rise for standing ovation. It's a moment of appreciation, not because the musicians ask for applause, but because the audience recognizes the value of what they've experienced together. A contribution to the station is much the same. It's your standing ovation for a service that has become part of your life and part of this community. It's a way of saying that thoughtful programming, timeless music, and trusted public media deserve to continue.
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1: Orpheus heads to the underworld in less than 5 minutes. Next is a piece about literal subterranean creatures. Dance of the Gnomes by Franz Liszt is a quick-fire glittering scherzo built to sound something like scurrying underfoot. Here's William Wolfram.

Cute. That's Dance of the Gnomes by Franz Liszt, played by William Wolfram. Now then, back to Orpheus. This man was blessed with magical musical talent by his divine heritage, and his songs could charm anything in nature, even the gods of death. So when Orpheus's wife dies from a snake bite, he actually goes to Hades to bring her back. That's bold, but he does it. He traveled past the multi-headed dog Cerberus, and he charmed Charon using his lyre, and he moved Persephone to tears with his sorrowful music until they granted his request to lead Eurydice back to the living world. Now, I'm not going to go into the trip back right now. That was also fraught with obstacles. So for now, here's the overture from Orpheus in the Underworld.

0: Sort of a stripped-down arrangement of the overture from Orpheus in the Underworld by Jacques Offenbach. Maybe that would have been good for a smaller room or a salon. Angèle Dubeau and her ensemble La Pietà.
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0: Jacques Offenbach's Orpheus Overture opens a comic opera about a literal descent into Hades. Edvard Grieg's Peer Gynt Suite No. 1 closes with In the Hall of the Mountain King. It's set inside a troll king's underground hall, arguably the most famous piece in the rep that says, "Something's down there."

In the Hall of the Mountain King, wrapping up that Peergynt Suite No. 1 by Edvard Grieg, Vernon Hanley conducting the Ulster Orchestra. So after about an hour spent in Hades and otherwise underground, let's get back to the right side up for this next one, shall we? Danzón No. 2 by Arturo Márquez is sort of a newcomer by classical standards, and arguably the most danceable piece this hour. It was written in 1994 as an orchestral homage to the danzón, a Cuban-derived ballroom dance that was popular in Veracruz. Love the name of this ensemble. Here's the Great Necks.

0: The Great Necks, a guitar trio made up of Scott Borg, Adam Levin, and Matthew Rode. Matthew did that incredible arrangement of Danzón No. 2 by Arturo Marquez.
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0: Glad to have your company for some classical music. I'm Scott Blankenship, and next it's the Gran Capriccio by Amokary Ponchielli. Matthias Foramny conducting the Mecklenburg Staatskapelle Schwerin, and Simone Sommerhalder plays the oboe.